0: Three flows, and hikers are being urged to avoid canyons and arroyos. 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
0: A federal judge has rejected another attempt by the Trump administration to narrow a ruling blocking threats to Medicare and Medicaid funding over gender-affirming care for minors.
2: A federal judge has kept in place a ruling blocking the Trump administration from threatening Medicare and Medicaid funding for providers of gender-affirming care for minors. Emma Kenney is an organizer. She spoke to CBS.
3: Reasons that they gave to end this care administrative subpoena and the threat to Medicaid and Medicare funding institutionally have fallen away.
2: The decision came in a lawsuit led by Oregon and joined by more than 20 states. Anthony Lucero, USA Radio News.
0: It's pumpkin spice season once again. Many across the country have noticed a change in the weather as the nights grow longer. That's because the official start of autumn is this Tuesday. That's when the fall equinox occurs in the northern hemisphere. The Old Farmer's Almanac says the equinox will occur precisely at 8:04 p.m. Eastern Time on Tuesday night. That's the exact moment the sun will cross the celestial equator. Scientists have identified the first new living cat species in more than a century. The Tocayo cat was found in Bolivia's Yungas cloud forest and weighs about 3 pounds, smaller than an average house cat. Genetic testing showed it split from related tiger cats about 1.4 million years ago. I'm Jim Rinaldi, USA Radio News.
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6: For the Straits of Mackinac, Indian River, and Sheboygan, mostly cloudy tonight, low 47. Mostly sunny tomorrow, high 67. Monday, partly sunny, high 60. That's your forecast. I'm Tim O'Brien.
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0: The crack of the bat, the roar of the crowd. 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
2: USA Radio News, I'm Jim Rinaldi. A panel of human rights experts commissioned by the UN says they have reasonable grounds to believe the U.S. committed war crimes in Iran. The International Fact-Finding Mission submitted its report on Thursday and said two airstrikes in late February on a southern city in Iran killed at least 178 civilians. The report said one of the strikes hit a school, killing dozens of children. In a statement, the team said it found reasonable grounds to believe the U.S. committed the war crime of launching indiscriminate attacks resulting in the loss of life or injury to civilians. The fight over Missouri's congressional map continues before a federal appeals court as the state prepares to send out ballots.
3: The judge, a Trump appointee, heard oral arguments to answer the question of whether it's too late to make changes to the map as November's key midterm elections approach. State election officials are moving ahead with the House map, which gives the Republican Party an advantage after an earlier Supreme Court ruling which blocked a newer set of lines from going into effect. John Summers, USA Radio News.
2: A Cleveland Clinic sleep specialist says popular products marketed to improve sleep may not work as advertised, and some common habits could be more important.
4: Cleveland Clinic sleep specialist Dr. Brian Chen says blue light glasses may block blue light, but other light and screen content can still keep you awake.
5: Blue light is not good in terms of helping us feel sleepy, but not only blue light in general of a certain intensity is going to make us feel awake.
4: He recommends turning off all electronics about 2 hours before bed and choosing relaxing activities instead. Anthony Lucero, USA Radio News.
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0: to Freedom, here to tell you about an amazing new book, The Miracle Man, written by a good friend of mine. It's a remarkable true account of faith, healing, and restoration in the face of impossible odds. 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His rapid recovery and return to normal life is a story that shows God's power to heal and his faithfulness in answering prayers. The Miracle Man is available online through Amazon, Barnes & Noble, and other booksellers.
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2: California's new partnership with AI company Anthropic, announced at the end of June, is raising questions about data security and costs. Dina Kodiak has more.
3: The deal gives state and local agencies access to Anthropic's Claude chatbot at half price, along with training and support. Some state agencies already use the tool to summarize documents, analyze information, and help with office work. The state says personal data is typically off limits, and Anthropic can't use state data to train its own AI. But experts warn any AI system can still be vulnerable to bugs, mistakes, or hacking. Cost is also a concern. The statewide agreement is free, but each agency pays for its own use of the service. I'm Dina Kodiak.
2: Scientists have identified the first new living cat species in more than a century. The Tulcayo cat was found in Bolivia's Yungas cloud forest and weighs about 3 pounds, smaller than an average house cat. Genetic testing showed it split from related tiger cats about 1.4 million years ago. Astronauts aboard the International Space Station are testing ways to manufacture and repair electronics in space, including soldering circuit boards in microgravity. The crew is also conducting cardiac research and virtual reality tests while preparing for a cargo ship carrying nearly 3 tons of supplies. I'm Jim Rinaldi, USA Radio News.
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8: 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For the Straits of Mackinac, Indian River, and Sheboygan, mostly cloudy tonight, low 47. Mostly sunny tomorrow, high 67. Monday, partly sunny, high 60. That's your forecast. I'm Tim O'Brien.
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0: USA Radio News, I'm Chuck Brady. A number of announcements from the White House yesterday with President Donald Trump, starting with who might be able to hear those announcements in the future. The president says he's banning major news outlets from the White House. Speaking from the Oval Office on Friday, he talked about his announcement on Truth Social, banning CNN, MS Now, and Politico due to what the president says is their constant reporting of fiction and lies when covering him.
1: You get so tired of reading and seeing fake news. When you look at CNN, it's just fake. That's why their ratings are no good.
0: President Trump went on to say that other news media outlets will be banned from the White House soon. He claimed Politico received an $8 million subscription from the government under the Biden administration in order to keep them alive.
1: You need borders, and you need fair and free voting. And you know what you need? You need a free press. You need a fair press and an honest press. And CNN, and you know it, and everybody knows it. You're intelligent. I've known you a long time. You know how fake their reporting is.
0: In announcing his decision, the president says there is not one particular reason to ban CNN, MS Now, and Politico from the White House.
1: No, it's really just cumulative stories over the last 2 years. You get sick of it.
0: The press is not alone. The president also signed a bill allowing him to place more sanctions on Russia.
2: The measure, called the Lindsey Graham Sanctioning Russia and Iran Act of 2026, was signed into law on Friday. It targets Russia's economy over its continued war with Ukraine and even expands sanctions on Iran. Under the bill, President Trump can impose tariffs on countries that are within the top five of those that purchase Russian oil, a group which includes China and India. I'm Jim Forbes.
0: From America's News Network, this is USA Radio News.
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0: More sanctions for Cuba. Secretary of State Marco Rubio announced Friday a fresh federal bunch of sanctions imposed against 11 Cuban entities and military officials by executive order of the president. These sanctions come as Cuba's electrical grid suffers

0: yet another total collapse, leaving millions without power. The president says an agreement has been reached with Denmark, though, over Greenland.
1: In a post on Truth Social, President Trump says the agreement gives the U.S. permanent control over security and all other needs in Greenland. He went on to say no U.S. adversary will be allowed to have a base, a military presence, or sensitive investments in Greenland without American approval. Trump says the agreement addresses all of his concerns and stresses there will be no cost to the U.S. He has repeatedly argued for U.S. control over Greenland, citing national security concerns. I'm Jennifer Kuiper.
0: And the U.S. has announced a plan to sell $24 billion worth of fighter jets to Saudi Arabia.
2: The State Department announced Thursday that the package will include 48 Lockheed Martin F-35 fighter jets, as well as dozens of engines and other parts. It said the proposed sale will support the foreign policy and national security objectives of the U.S. by improving the security of an ally that's a force for political stability and economic progress in the Gulf region. Congress has 30 days to approve or reject the deal, which comes as Houthi rebels in Yemen have ramped up their attacks against Saudi Arabia. I'm Tammy Trujillo.
0: Doug Brady, USA Radio News.
3: Papa, why can't we telegraph while riding a horse?
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6: 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For Sheboygan, Indian River, and the Straits of Mackinac overnight, mostly cloudy, low around 46. Mostly sunny on Sunday, high 67. Partly sunny Monday, high 60. That's your forecast. I'm Tim O'Brien.
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1: USA Radio News. I'm Chuck Brady. Sanctions in the news. The U.S. placing more sanctions on Russia over the war with Ukraine. President Donald Trump Friday signing a bill called the Lindsey O'Graham Sanctioning Russia and Iran Act of 2026. The bill targets Russia's economy over its continued military aggression in Ukraine and will expand sanctions on Iran as well. It also allows the president to impose tariffs on countries that are within the top five purchasers of Russian oil. Those include China and India. Cuba being hit with new sanctions as well. Secretary of State Marco Rubio announcing Friday fresh federal sanctions on Cuba, including Cuban entities and military officials by executive order of the president. These sanctions come to Cuba as their electrical grid has suffered yet another total collapse, leaving millions without power. Cuban authorities say the collapse on Friday was triggered by a failure in high-voltage transmission lines. And the president announcing he'll be banning major news outlets from the White House.
2: While speaking from the Oval Office on Friday, he talked about his announcement on Truth Social banning CNN, MS Now, and Politico due to what he says is their constant reporting of fiction and lies when covering him.
3: You get so tired of reading and seeing fake news. When you look at CNN, it's just fake. That's why their ratings are no good.
2: The president said other news media outlets will also be banned from the White House soon. Trump claimed Politico received an $8 million subscription from the government under the Biden administration in order to keep them alive. I'm Chris Caraggio.
1: President Trump also announcing he has reached an agreement with Denmark to establish a large military presence in Greenland. The president said it would give the U.S. permanent control over security in Greenland, and no U.S. adversary will be allowed to have a military presence or sensitive investments in Greenland without U.S. approval. 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
1: Weather in the news. The last days of summer expected to be flooded, and I do mean that literally, with heavy rain across much of the U.S. A flood threat in effect for the weekend. Plains to the East Coast. Heaviest rain expected to be from Minneapolis, Minnesota to Grand Rapids, Michigan, where millions will be subject to flash flooding and travel delays. Flood threat will then shift towards the east on Tuesday across the Midwest, Northeast. Millions across the west from Arizona to Montana at risk of flash flooding also because of the monsoon season.
5: It's monsoon season in the southwest, and forecasters say a significant surge of moisture from Mexico is expected to push thunderstorm activity into the Rockies this weekend. Today, forecasters warn that

0: heavy downpours can fill dry washes quickly, and gusty winds could create dust storms. Areas recovering from wildfires can expect debris flows, and hikers are being urged to avoid canyons and arroyos. I'm Lisa Taylor.
1: Already, many across the country have noticed a change in the weather as the nights grow a little bit longer. Official start of fall, Tuesday. That's when the fall equinox occurs in the Northern Hemisphere. The Old Farmer's Almanac says the equinox will occur at precisely 8:04 Eastern Time Tuesday evening. That's the exact moment the sun will cross the celestial equator. And it's pumpkin spice season as well. I'm Chuck Brady. 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
4: For Sheboygan, Indian River, and the Straits of Mackinac overnight, mostly cloudy, low around 46. Mostly sunny on Sunday, high 67. Partly sunny Monday, high 60. That's your forecast. I'm Tim O'Brien.
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1: USA Radio News, I'm Chuck Brady. True to his word, the White House and President Donald Trump are denying access to at least three major news outlets.
2: Speaking to reporters Friday, the president was asked about his decision.
3: A very simple ban. I don't want him in my office. I don't want him here. I would say the ban would go as far as you can. And if they could straighten themselves out, you know, if they could straighten themselves out, I'd love it.
2: MS Now was the first to confirm badges carried by its journalists didn't work Saturday morning when they tried to enter the White House grounds. Several hours later, CNN and Politico said their reporters were also not allowed to enter Saturday morning. Trump announced his decision to bar all three effective immediately on Friday and accused them of reporting fiction and lies about him. Multiple news organizations and free speech groups quickly denounced the ban, citing the constitutional right to freedom of the press. I'm Lisa Carton.
1: U.S. Central Command is reporting that the military has escorted 1 billion barrels of oil and over 2,000 commercial vessels out of the Persian Gulf in recent months. That announcement was made by CENTCOM leader Admiral Brad Cooper on Saturday.
4: Thousands of ships have passed through the strait. Over 1 billion barrels of crude have been shipped from Gulf partners through the Strait of Hormuz. We've reached this significant milestone while assisting over 2,000 commercial ship transits through the strait by providing coordinated protection. Clearly, momentum is building.
1: Cooper said U.S. forces used air and naval assets to protect tankers while targeting Iran's ability to attack commercial shipping. Back at home, California public health officials are warning about possible measles exposure after an infected passenger traveled across the country on trains and buses. California Department of Public Health said the unvaccinated passenger traveled through the state using Amtrak trains and buses. America's News Network, USA Radio News.
5: This is the Money Minute. I'm Alan Johnson. 1 minute, your money, and here's what mattered this week. Oil moved $100 a barrel. The 10-year Treasury yield pushed toward 5%. Producer inflation came in at 5.4%. Stocks sold off as investors reconsidered what the Federal Reserve may do next week. And President Trump proposed $5,000 payments to American adults if Republicans retain control of Congress. Potential cost? More than $1 trillion. Put it together, inflation is still running hot. Borrowing costs are rising. Washington is already carrying more than $40 trillion in debt. And the Fed meets next week. That's what happened. What happens next could affect everything from your mortgage to your retirement account. I'm Alan Johnson, and that's the Money Minute, presented by Heritage Gold Partners at 833-577-4653.
1: OpenAI CEO Sam Altman will brief the United Nations Security Council next week, and OpenAI spokesperson

0: says the brief will take place during the annual gathering of world leaders in New York for the UN General Assembly. The 15-member Security Council is set to meet Wednesday on AI and international security, and a spokesperson told Reuters that his remarks are expected to focus on the steps OpenAI is taking to ensure AI is safe and benefits people worldwide. Meanwhile, some are concerned that the AI models might be at war with each other. Google is revealing that its AI model hacked three different companies. Company officials say it happened in May during a test of the AI software Gemini. Google stressed that in all three cases, the test was stopped before any information was accessed. Google said it did not learn about the intrusions until July, when an AI-focused cybersecurity company reviewed its work on Gemini to look for incidents similar to the Hugging Face incident. Google said it informed the organizations about the intrusions and told federal authorities also about the unintended hacks. Scientists have discovered an enormous crater on the moon that's bigger than the Roman Colosseum. A study published in Science Advances say the crater measures about 728 feet across, 141 feet deep, was likely created sometime between April 11th and May 22nd, 2024. 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
4: For Sheboygan, Indian River, and the Straits of Mackinac overnight, mostly cloudy, low around 46. Mostly sunny on Sunday, high 67. Partly sunny Monday, high 60. That's your forecast. I'm Tim O'Brien.
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1: USA Radio News, I'm Jim Rinaldi. The sole holdout juror in the Lindsay Clancy triple murder trial in Massachusetts says he didn't have any doubts that she deliberately killed her children. In a statement first reported by News Nation, Michael P. Desronville said as he tried to explain different possible theories during deliberation, he kept getting cut off as if he had doubts based on the evidence present. Desronville said based on all the physical evidence, key witnesses, and what the prosecution presents, he thought it was enough proof that she knew exactly what she was doing and planned. His attorney, Edward Paltzik, said Desronville is lying low in an undisclosed rural area in New England. Clancy admitted to killing her three children in 2023, but pleaded not guilty by reason of insanity. A mistrial was declared earlier this month, and Clancy will be back in court on September 29th to see if prosecutors will seek a retrial. The Trump administration will temporarily increase how long gas and diesel truck drivers can drive.
2: This as fuel costs remain high amid the Iran war. Transportation Secretary Sean Duffy announced the move. Under a 90-day waiver from the Federal Motor Carrier Safety Administration, truck drivers hauling gasoline and diesel can now drive up to 16 hours within a 24-hour window. That's up from the 14-hour limit under regular conditions. It took effect Wednesday. It expires December 16th. John Summers, USA Radio News.
1: Astronauts aboard the International Space Station are testing ways to manufacture and repair electronics in space, including soldering circuit boards in microgravity. The crew is also conducting cardiac research and virtual reality tests while preparing for a cargo ship carrying nearly 3 tons of supplies. From America's News Network, USA Radio News.
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1: Carrot Top is reportedly in a Las Vegas hospital after an attempted suicide. TMZ says the Las Vegas comedian, whose real name is Scott Thompson, attempted suicide Friday and was rushed to a local hospital. The report says his Friday night show at the Luxor was canceled as a result. His representative told TMZ that Mr. Thompson is recovering in the hospital and is receiving the care and support he needs, and that his family and those closest to him respectfully ask for privacy. The 61-year-old Thompson is known for his signature long red hair and prop comedy and has the longest-running show in Vegas. It's pumpkin spice season once again. Many across the country have noticed a change in the weather as the nights grow longer. That's because the official start of autumn is this Tuesday. That's when the fall equinox occurs in the Northern Hemisphere. The Old Farmer's Almanac says the equinox will occur precisely at 8:04 p.m. Eastern Time on Tuesday night. That's the exact moment the sun will cross the celestial equator. A Tennessee grandmother is suing Fargo, North Dakota police for $10 million after facial recognition technology linked her to a bank fraud investigation. Angela Lipps spent nearly 6 months in custody before prosecutors dropped the charges after her attorney provided records showing she was in Tennessee. I'm Jim Rinaldi, USA Radio News.
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6: 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For Sheboygan, Indian River, and the Straits of Mackinac overnight, mostly cloudy, low around 46. Mostly sunny on Sunday, high 67. Partly sunny Monday, high 60. That's your forecast. I'm Tim O'Brien.
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0: Serving Sheboygan and the Straits area for 70 years. 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
1: USA Radio News, I'm Jim Rinaldi. The sole holdout juror in the Lindsay Clancy triple murder trial in Massachusetts says he didn't have any doubts that she deliberately killed her children. In a statement first reported by News Nation, Michael P. Desronville said as he tried to explain different possible theories during deliberation, he kept getting cut off as if he had doubts based on the evidence present. Desronville said based on all the physical evidence, key witnesses, and what the prosecution presents, he thought it was enough proof that she knew exactly what she was doing and planned. His attorney, Edward Paltzik, said Desronville is lying low in an undisclosed rural area in New England. Clancy admitted to killing her three children in 2023, but pleaded not guilty by reason of insanity. A mistrial was declared earlier this month, and Clancy will be back in court on September 29th to see if prosecutors will seek a retrial. The Trump administration will temporarily increase how long gas and diesel truck drivers can drive.
2: This as fuel costs remain high amid the Iran war. Transportation Secretary Sean Duffy announced the move. Under a 90-day waiver from the Federal Motor Carrier Safety Administration, truck drivers hauling gasoline and diesel can now drive up to 16 hours within a 24-hour window. That's up from the 14-hour limit under regular conditions. It took effect Wednesday. It expires December 16th. John Summers, USA Radio News.
1: Astronauts aboard the International Space Station are testing ways to manufacture and repair electronics in space, including soldering circuit boards in microgravity. The crew is also conducting cardiac research and virtual reality tests while preparing for a cargo ship carrying nearly 3 tons of supplies. From America's News Network, USA Radio News.
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1: Carrot Top is reportedly in a Las Vegas hospital after an attempted suicide. TMZ says the Las Vegas comedian, whose real name is Scott Thompson, attempted suicide Friday and was rushed to a local hospital. The report says his Friday night show at the Luxor was canceled as a result. His representative told TMZ that Mr. Thompson is recovering in the hospital and is receiving the care and support he needs, and that his family and those closest to him respectfully ask for privacy. The 61-year-old Thompson is known for his signature long red hair and prop comedy and has the longest-running show in Vegas. It's pumpkin spice season once again. Many across the country have noticed a change in the weather as the nights grow longer. That's because the official start of autumn is this Tuesday. That's when the fall equinox occurs in the Northern Hemisphere. The Old Farmer's Almanac says the equinox will occur precisely at 8:04 p.m. Eastern Time on Tuesday night. That's the exact moment the sun will cross the celestial equator. A Tennessee grandmother is suing Fargo, North Dakota police for $10 million after facial recognition technology linked her to a bank fraud investigation. Angela Lipps spent nearly 6 months in custody before prosecutors dropped the charges after her attorney provided records showing she was in Tennessee.

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2: Big Country Gold. For Sheboygan, Indian River, and the Straits of Mackinac overnight, mostly cloudy, low around 46. Mostly sunny on Sunday, high 67. Partly sunny Monday, high 60. That's your forecast. I'm Tim O'Brien.

wasn't clear, was it yesterday? No, wait, the day before. Finally got a ride with a preacher man who asked, were you bound on such a cold, dark afternoon? As we drove on through the rain, as he listened, I explained, and he left me

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1: Hello, darling. 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
0: Red Solo cup, you're more than just plastic. 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
1: USA Radio News, I'm Jim Rinaldi. The sole holdout juror in the Lindsay Clancy triple murder trial in Massachusetts says he didn't have any doubts that she deliberately killed her children. In a statement first reported by News Nation, Michael P. Desronville said as he tried to explain different possible theories during deliberation, he kept getting cut off as if he had doubts based on the evidence present. Desronville said based on all the physical evidence, key witnesses, and what the prosecution presents, he thought it was enough proof that she knew exactly what she was doing and planned. His attorney Edward Paltzik said Desronville is lying low in an undisclosed rural area in New England. Clancy admitted to killing her three children in 2023, but pleaded not guilty by reason of insanity. A mistrial was declared earlier this month, and Clancy will be back in court on September 29th to see if prosecutors will seek a retrial. The Trump administration will temporarily increase how long gas and diesel truck drivers can drive.
2: This as fuel costs remain high amid the Iran war. Transportation Secretary Sean Duffy announced the move. Under a 90-day waiver from the Federal Motor Carrier Safety Administration, truck drivers hauling gasoline and diesel can now drive up to 16 hours within a 24-hour window. That's up from the 14-hour limit under regular conditions. It took effect Wednesday. It expires December 16th. John Summers, USA Radio News.
1: Astronauts aboard the International Space Station are testing ways to manufacture and repair electronics in space, including soldering circuit boards in microgravity. The crew is also conducting cardiac research and virtual reality tests while preparing for a cargo ship carrying nearly 3 tons of supplies. From America's News Network, USA Radio News.
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1: Carrot Top is reportedly in a Las Vegas hospital after an attempted suicide. TMZ says the Las Vegas comedian, whose real name is Scott Thompson, attempted suicide Friday and was rushed to a local hospital. The report says his Friday night show at the Luxor was canceled as a result. His representative told TMZ that Mr. Thompson is recovering in the hospital and is receiving the care and support he needs, and that his family and those closest to him respectfully ask for privacy. The 61-year-old Thompson is known for his signature long red hair and prop comedy and has the longest-running show in Vegas. It's pumpkin spice season once again. Many across the country have noticed a change in the weather as the nights grow longer. That's because the official start of autumn is this Tuesday. That's when the fall equinox

0: equinox occurs in the northern hemisphere. The Old Farmer's Almanac says the equinox will occur precisely at 8.04 p.m. Eastern Time on Tuesday night. That's the exact moment the sun will cross the celestial equator. A Tennessee grandmother is suing Fargo, North Dakota police for $10 million after facial recognition technology linked her to a bank fraud investigation. Angela Lipps spent nearly 6 months in custody before prosecutors dropped the charges after her attorney provided records showing she was in Tennessee. I'm Jim Rinaldi, USA Radio News.
1: 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I just want to warn you, traffic is tough out there.
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7: For Sheboygan, Indian River, and the Straits of Mackinac overnight, mostly cloudy, low around 46. Mostly sunny on Sunday, high 67. Partly sunny Monday, high 60. That's your forecast. I'm Tim O'Brien.
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1: USA Radio News, I'm Jim Rinaldi. The sole holdout juror in the Lindsey Clancy triple murder trial in Massachusetts says he didn't have any doubts that she deliberately killed her children. In a statement first reported by News Nation, Michael P. Desronville said as he tried to explain different possible theories during deliberation, he kept getting cut off as if he had doubts based on the evidence present. Desronville said based on all the physical evidence, key witnesses, and what the prosecution presents, he thought it was enough proof that she knew exactly what she was doing and planned. His attorney Edward Paltzik said Desronville is lying low in an undisclosed rural area in New England. Clancy admitted to killing her three children in 2023, but pleaded not guilty by reason of insanity. A mistrial was declared earlier this month, and Clancy will be back in court on September 29th to see if prosecutors will seek a retrial. The Trump administration will temporarily increase how long gas and diesel truck drivers can drive.
2: This as fuel costs remain high amid the Iran war. Transportation Secretary Sean Duffy announced the move. Under a 90-day waiver from the Federal Motor Carrier Safety Administration, truck drivers hauling gasoline and diesel can now drive up to 16 hours within a 24-hour window. That's up from the 14-hour limit under regular conditions. It took effect Wednesday. It expires December 16th. John Summers, USA Radio News.
1: Astronauts aboard the International Space Station are testing ways to manufacture and repair electronics in space, including soldering circuit boards in microgravity. The crew is also conducting cardiac research and virtual reality tests while preparing for a cargo ship carrying nearly 3 tons of supplies. From America's News Network, USA Radio News.
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1: Carrot Top is reportedly in a Las Vegas hospital after an attempted suicide. TMZ says the

0: Las Vegas comedian, whose real name is Scott Thompson, attempted suicide Friday and was rushed to a local hospital. The report says his Friday night show at the Luxor was canceled as a result. His representative told TMZ that Mr. Thompson is recovering in the hospital and is receiving the care and support he needs, and that his family and those closest to him respectfully ask for privacy. The 61-year-old Thompson is known for his signature long red hair and prop comedy and has the longest-running show in Vegas. It's pumpkin spice season once again. Many across the country have noticed a change in the weather as the nights grow longer. That's because the official start of autumn is this Tuesday. That's when the fall equinox occurs in the Northern Hemisphere. The Old Farmer's Almanac says the equinox will occur precisely at 8:04 p.m. Eastern Time on Tuesday night. That's the exact moment the sun will cross the celestial equator. A Tennessee grandmother is suing Fargo, North Dakota police for $10 million after facial recognition technology linked her to a bank fraud investigation. Angela Lips spent nearly 6 months in custody before prosecutors dropped the charges after her attorney provided records showing she was in Tennessee. I'm Jim Rinaldi, USA Radio News.
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3: For Sheboygan, Indian River, and the Straits of Mackinac overnight, mostly cloudy, low around 46. Mostly sunny on Sunday, high 67. Partly sunny Monday, high 60. That's your forecast. I'm Tim O'Brien.
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1: USA Radio News, I'm Jim Rinaldi. The sole holdout juror in the Lindsey Clancy triple murder trial in Massachusetts says he didn't have any doubts that she deliberately killed her children. In a statement first reported by News Nation, Michael P. Desronville said as he tried to explain different possible theories during deliberation, he kept getting cut off as if he had doubts based on the evidence present. Desronville said based on all the physical evidence, key witnesses, and what the prosecution presents, he thought it was enough proof that she knew exactly what she was doing and planned. His attorney Edward Paltzik said Desronville is lying low in an undisclosed rural area in New England. Clancy admitted to killing her three children in 2023, but pleaded not guilty by reason of insanity. A mistrial was declared earlier this month, and Clancy will be back in court on September 29th to see if prosecutors will seek a retrial. The Trump administration will temporarily increase how long gas and diesel truck drivers can drive.
2: This as fuel costs remain high amid the Iran war. Transportation Secretary Sean Duffy announced the move. Under a 90-day waiver from the Federal Motor Carrier Safety Administration, truck drivers hauling gasoline and diesel can now drive up to 16 hours within a 24-hour window. That's up from the 14-hour limit under regular conditions. It took effect Wednesday. It expires December 16th. John Summers, USA Radio News.
1: Astronauts aboard the International Space Station are testing ways to manufacture and repair electronics in space, including soldering circuit boards in microgravity. The crew is also conducting cardiac research and virtual reality tests while preparing for a cargo ship carrying nearly 3 tons of supplies. From America's News Network, USA Radio News.
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1: Carrot Top is reportedly in a Las Vegas hospital after an attempted suicide. TMZ says the Las Vegas comedian, whose real name is Scott Thompson, attempted suicide Friday and was rushed to a local hospital. The report says his Friday night show at the Luxor was canceled as a result. His representative told TMZ that Mr. Thompson is recovering in the hospital and is receiving the care and support he needs, and that his family and those closest to him respectfully ask for privacy. The 61-year-old Thompson is known for his signature long red hair and prop comedy and has the longest-running show in Vegas. It's pumpkin spice season once again. Many across the country have noticed a change in the weather as the nights grow longer. That's because the official start of autumn is this Tuesday. That's when the fall equinox occurs in the Northern Hemisphere. The Old Farmer's Almanac says the equinox will occur precisely at 8:04 p.m. Eastern Time on Tuesday night. That's the exact moment the sun will cross the celestial equator. A Tennessee grandmother is suing Fargo, North Dakota police for $10 million after...

0: facial recognition technology linked her to a bank fraud investigation. Angela Lipps spent nearly 6 months in custody before prosecutors dropped the charges after her attorney provided records showing she was in Tennessee. I'm Jim Rinaldi, USA Radio News.
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3: 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We'll bring you this story.
4: 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So job markets are like that, and the same way with college admissions.
3: Then, a top doctor says you can drastically cut your risk of heart attack or stroke just by making the right decisions. We'll have the interview.
5: Start taking lifestyle seriously, because you can reverse that problem. But first, you got to know about it so you can really focus and get motivated.
3: Those two stories and more are straight ahead on this week's InfoTrack. Stay with us. The show begins right after this.
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3: Our next guest is a Nobel Prize-winning economist and an expert in markets. And you might not realize it, but markets factor into all sorts of things, from who you marry to where you park the car. We welcome Alvin E. Roth to InfoTrack. Your new book is Who Gets What and Why? And in your book, you point out many markets that are hidden in plain view all around us. Can you talk about that a little bit?
4: Well, I take a much more broad view of what a market is than many people do. Often when we think of markets, we think of commodity markets like the stock exchange. And in a commodity market, price does all the work. The job of the stock exchange is to find the price at which supply will equal demand at each moment during the day for all the stocks. So if you want to buy shares of AT&T on the New York Stock Exchange, you don't have to care who you're dealing with. You just care about the price. But lots of markets don't work that way at all. They don't allow you to just choose what you want, even if you can afford it.

0: because you also have to be chosen. So job markets are like that. You can't just choose to work for Google. You have to be hired. And Google can't just choose who will work for them. They have to compete with Facebook and other employers. And the same way with college admissions. Say, I teach at Stanford University. We don't fill our freshman class by raising tuition until just enough high school graduates want to come study here. It's expensive to come to Stanford, but it's cheap enough that lots of people would like to do it. And we have an admissions office, and there's a whole process of applying for colleges. It's a matching market. You can't just come to Stanford. You have to be admitted. And, of course, Stanford can't choose who comes. We have to compete with other universities. So once you start thinking of all the markets where prices don't do all the work, there are a lot of markets out there, and they're really important for our lives, for where we go to school, for where we work, maybe for who we marry.
1: Yeah, I would think how you navigate those markets is going to determine pretty much where you end up in life. Now, you talk about there being three main qualities to a successful marketplace.
0: A marketplace has to help the market be thick. It has to be an attractive place for people to come and transact so that there'll be a lot of potential transactions so that people can find what they want. So a labor market has to have lots of workers and lots of firms. A dating site has to have lots of men and lots of women. Once you've got a thick market, you sometimes have congestion. There are too many opportunities to carefully consider. You need some way to work efficiently through it. When you go to Amazon to buy something, Amazon sells lots and lots of things. So the first thing that meets you when you go to Amazon is their search engine. You can search for what you want. It helps you deal with the many things you could possibly buy and find the ones you want to buy. And lots of markets have to deal with congestion in very different ways. But if they don't deal with congestion, we probably don't know about them, and they haven't succeeded. And then marketplaces have to make markets safe and simple to transact in. You have to be confident that the market is a good place to do your business, and you have to feel safe enough that you can reveal the kind of information that you need to make a good match, that information won't be used to take advantage of you. And those can be complicated things like revealing your preferences for schools in a school choice system, or simple things like typing in your credit card number on an internet site and being confident that no one will steal it and steal your identity.
1: We're talking on InfoTrack with Alvin E. Roth, who is winner of the Nobel Prize in Economics and a professor of economics at Stanford University and author of Who Gets What and Why. Now, is it possible, Professor, for someone to maybe reverse engineer a market knowing what you just talked about, the thickness, absence of congestion, safety and reliability, so they could reverse engineer a market to make it work better?
0: Well, I don't know that it's reverse engineering. What market designers try to do is design markets, is engineer markets so that they work better. Sometimes we run into markets that are suffering from market failures. They're not thick, or they're not dealing with congestion, or they're not safe in some way. And then we try to fix them. That's the business of market design, which I should mention is an ancient human activity. People have been designing markets since before the invention of agriculture. But only recently have economists known enough about what's going on so that we can help.
1: If I'm a consumer and I want to improve my odds of getting what I want at the right price, what can I do?
0: Well, as you say, there are many things you can do, and it depends on the market you're in. Some markets suffer from some level of congestion, and often in those markets you have to send some signals. So an example I like to give is applying to colleges. That's a matching market. You can't just choose what you want. You also have to be chosen. But because it's now pretty easy for students to make many applications to college, because you can make applications on the internet and use many of the same materials for multiple applications, the fact that you're applying to a college no longer is a strong signal of your interest in that college. Back in the day when you had to handwrite your essays, it was costly to submit an extra application, and so colleges that got your application understood that you might be particularly interested in them. But today that's less true. And because colleges get many more applications than they can admit, they have to admit a little selectively. They have to think, most colleges have to think, not just how much do they like you, but how interested are you in them? Is it likely that if they spend time recruiting you instead of someone else, that you'll actually matriculate, that you'll actually come? So people have to send two kinds of signals in a congested market. One is, look at me, I'm a desirable match. I have high school grades. I would be a good college student. That's sort of like a peacock's tail. It says, look at me, I'm a healthy peacock. You should be interested in me. But the second kind of

0: signal is more subtle. It says, not only should you be interested in me, I'm interested in you. And therefore, spending time recruiting me has a good chance of success and is therefore worth doing.
1: I would think that the advent of software and the internet has really made a lot of markets work much better.
0: I think that's true. It's made many markets work better. It's made some markets maybe work a little worse. But it has certainly put marketplaces in our pockets. It's made markets much more ubiquitous. If you want to go to a conventional market, you have to go to where it is and you have to go when it's open. But with your smartphone in your pocket, the market is wherever you are, and it's pretty much open whenever you're interested. You can buy on Amazon at any time of day. Your listing on LinkedIn is helping you find a job, you know, constantly. So yes, I think putting markets on the internet and on mobile apps has definitely changed them.
1: In terms of the average consumer who perhaps wants to just improve their life and be more happy and successful, what kind of tips could you give, if any, from your book?
0: Pay attention to the details of the market that you're dealing with. For instance, let's go back to college admissions. That's a congested market. There are lots of applications. There are lots of colleges. In a congested market, what it means to be a congested market is the participants have trouble giving careful consideration to all the possible transactions they could make. So colleges have trouble giving careful consideration to all their applicants. And so they look for signals. They look for signals not just that you would be a good student, but that you're interested in them. So if you know a high school senior who's going to visit some college campuses, you should tell him to be very sure that when he visits, he should sign the guest book in the admissions office, because they care about that. They care who came to visit. That's a signal that you're interested in them. And that plays a big role in the admissions decisions of many colleges. Similarly, there are markets where decisions have to be made very quickly. One reason they might have to be made very quickly is that, say, people who offer jobs worry that if you take a long time thinking about whether you want their job or not, and then you say no in the end, during that time, the people they want to make offers to, in case you turn them down, may already have taken other jobs. So it might be that in such a market, you'll have to make your decision very quickly, and so you should do some preparation beforehand. That's what we see right now in the market for law graduates, for instance, who want to be clerks for appellate judges. You know, that's one of the fancy jobs that a graduate of law school can have. But they get exploding offers. They have to decide immediately when the offer is made whether they'll take it without being able to wait and find out what other offers might be forthcoming. And if you can't answer immediately, the offer is often withdrawn. So if you know that, if you're in that market and you know that, then you have to do your homework and be ready to say yes if the offer comes without hesitating. So I think that's part of the story, is that you should keep your eyes open, see how the markets you're engaged in are working, and understand what you have to do to transact in.
1: The book is Who Gets What and Why. The author is Alvin E. Roth, the winner of the Nobel Prize in Economics and a professor at Stanford. Thank you so much for joining us today.
0: Thank you for having me.
1: Next, want to slash your risk of heart attack or stroke? A medical doctor has the answers. Coming up.
2: Don't go away. InfoTrack will be back right after this.
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3: 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Roy?
4: Thanks, Chris. Dr. Joel Kahn is a cardiologist and clinical professor of medicine at the Wayne State University School of Medicine in Detroit and the author of the book, The Whole Heart Solution, Halt Heart Disease Now with the Best Alternative and Traditional Medicine. In your book, you list some statistics that really illustrate the magnitude of heart disease versus other causes of death that everyone knows about. Can you just run through a couple of those?
5: Absolutely, because I don't think you can overstate the statistics and the importance of talking about heart disease, although we have many other medical issues that are clearly important. But it still remains, for both men and women, the leading cause of death is cardiovascular disease. That's heart, blood pressure, and stroke-related illnesses. What I find shocking still is every 34 seconds in the United States of America, somebody is experiencing a new heart attack. And every 40 or 41 seconds in the United States of America, somebody is dying of cardiovascular disease. And although I have great respect and concern for my patients that have other ailments, take breast cancer, for example, a woman is 10 times as likely to die of heart issues than to die of breast cancer.
4: Dr. Kahn, you believe in something called preventative cardiology, which is not really a term that most of our listeners have probably heard much of. Why is it that most medical students are only taught how to deal with heart disease after it's become a serious problem, as opposed to preventing it in the first place?
5: There have been efforts for the past at least 50 years to identify what habits or genetics or lifestyle brings on heart disease. That's how we learned that smoking was bad for the heart. That wasn't necessarily known 60 years ago. But we've known those things, and basically we wait till people develop them, and then we try and treat those problems. But we don't really attack the root cause. We don't attack early in life. Nutrition, exercise, keeping your hands off cigarettes, getting a good night's sleep, managing stress, the kind of simple strategies that really could get at the root cause of why you're reaching for donuts and why you're reaching for whipped cream, hot chocolate, and the rest. The things that kind of the habits that trigger developing blood pressure and diabetes and obesity. And so the new approach is get to the root cause, correct it before it develops, and we can actually bend the curve and start seeing heart disease become a much less important problem. There's no question, and everybody agrees, as much as 85% or more of heart disease cases are completely preventable with simple steps.
4: You mentioned diet and nutrition just a moment ago. If you're going to recommend just one nutritional or dietary change that could improve the average person's heart health, what would that be?
5: There's no doubt that adding more fruits and vegetables, what I call the rainbow diet, all those beautiful colors, the purples, the oranges, the reds, the yellows, and lots of green. If you want to pay for organic, great. But even conventional fruits and vegetables are a much better nutritional source. You get so much nutrition and very few calories, so you're going to start to bend the curve on gaining weight. And if you will fill your plate up with those brightly colored, fresh fruits and vegetables, you can literally start to heal your arteries.
4: Most people think, hey, if I do have a heart problem, the doctor can always prescribe a drug or even perform surgery. But you're a believer that drugs and surgery are not always the answer.
5: Well, not always. There's no doubt that there are people. I mean, I'm a cardiologist, and I still recommend bypass surgery. I still place stents in the hearts of my patients. But they are going to be in very bad condition with no other option, because the science would say in that situation they're going to benefit. For most others, number one, you don't want to wait till you need a bypass. You don't want to wait till you need a stent in your heart. You want to start working on this. You're never too young to start working on preventing heart disease and reversing.

0: heart disease. And number two, it's amazing how powerful food, exercise, stress reduction is at reversing heart disease. It just isn't discussed a lot, and it isn't taught a lot. There aren't always billing codes for a physician to take the time to do it. And even well-intentioned ones, of which there's many, just have to go through the basics that pay the overhead once in a while. But there's a revolution coming, and a lot of us are talking about it.
1: Our guest on InfoTrack is Dr. Joel Kahn. He's a cardiologist and a clinical professor of medicine at the Wayne State University School of Medicine in Detroit and the author of the book, The Whole Heart Solution. Dr. Kahn, there are some tests that you recommend in your book that are not really commonly used by doctors, in some cases not covered by insurance, that you do recommend. Tell us about some of those.
0: Well, the number one most important one, in my opinion, as a cardiologist who's been doing this for 25 years, is a test. If you do not know of any heart disease, but you're concerned, you're approaching 50, you've smoked in the past, your blood pressure or your cholesterol or your blood sugar, or maybe your brother or your sister had a heart attack or a bypass, you really need to know if your arteries are getting clogged up or not. And it's hard to know. They're small. Heart arteries are small. They're deep inside. One of the heart doctor's secrets is that even with a visit to the doctor, an electrocardiogram, even a stress test, you do not see heart arteries to know if they're blocked. Ah, so what is there? There is a CAT scan of the heart called a coronary artery calcium CAT scan. And that test takes maybe 30 seconds. You just hold your breath, nothing injected, no IV. You don't have to do any exercise. And when the results are analyzed by a computer, you will get a report back that will tell you if your three very important heart arteries are free of deterioration, or if they are starting to deteriorate, how bad. And if you get the good report, yeah, you still want to eat your fruits and vegetables, you want to take your walks, you want to never smoke, and you want to deal with stress. But if your arteries are showing up with a lot of deterioration, you really probably need to see a specialist and start taking lifestyle seriously, because you can reverse that problem. But first, you got to know about it so you can really focus and get motivated. I love that test. It's usually not covered by insurance. In my city, sometimes hospitals charge $75 out of pocket. Some charge $200. But overall, it's one of the best investments you can make when you're getting middle life.
1: Any other tests that you think are also important?
0: Well, we'll go to the basics for sure. Know your blood pressure, because it is a silent killer. Know your cholesterol, because it's another silent killer. Know your blood sugar. It's a silent killer. There is an ultrasound. The ultrasound uses echo that can be done of the artery to the brain, called the carotid artery, that also can screen for silent early artery damage. It's also usually not covered by insurance, called the carotid IMT, three letters, IMT, that can also serve the purpose. But I like to get the heart CAT scan, because the heart is really where those heart attacks are occurring.
1: Dr. Joel Kahn, cardiologist and clinical professor of medicine at the Wayne State University School of Medicine in Detroit, and the author of The Whole Heart Solution, Halt Heart Disease Now with the Best Alternative and Traditional Medicine. 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
4: Children in poor neighborhoods tend to do worse in school. They can end up struggling through life or even turning to crime later on. Why is this?

0: and what can be done about it. A new anti-poverty initiative is underway, and some say it's changing how educators and politicians look at poverty in America. Here to tell us about it is Paul Tough. He's author of Whatever It Takes. Now, you're an editor at the New York Times Magazine, and the subject of your book was originally a New York Times Magazine cover story. For those of you who haven't heard anything about this, tell us about Jeff Canada and the Harlem Children's Zone and why you're writing about this.
1: Well, Jeffrey Canada is a man who was working in Harlem for many years on lots of different programs for kids, sort of isolated programs that would deal with truancy or drugs or trying to prevent crime. And about 10 years ago, he came to the realization that even though the programs that he was running were having a good effect for the kids who were enrolled in them, when he looked around Harlem as a whole or any other big city neighborhood throughout the country, the problems for inner city kids just seemed to keep getting worse, that they were falling further behind in school, they were falling into all sorts of social problems. And so he felt like he was a failure, not a success. Mm-hmm. And that was what spurred him to create the Harlem Children's Zone. It started as a 24-block neighborhood, and now it's a 97-block neighborhood in central Harlem. And the idea is that rather than just treat a few kids or deal with a couple of years in their lives, he tries to bombard those kids with services of all kinds, both educational and social services, that start literally at birth and go all the way through college.
0: I would think that trying to change a system that's probably entrenched, an educational system, has met with resistance. How did this go over at first?
1: Well, it's met with resistance in a couple of different ways. One is that the school that he started back in 2004 is a charter school, and charters are sometimes politically controversial because they're outside of the regular school system to a certain degree. They sometimes use non-unionized teachers, so there's a fight over those. But there's also, for him, a political fight kind of on the other side as well, which is that a lot of the people that tend to back charter schools tend to say that schools alone can solve the problems that poor kids have. And what Jeff is saying is that that's not true, that schools need to get a whole lot better, that we can accomplish a lot more in schools than we are accomplishing in inner city neighborhoods. But at the same time, it doesn't make sense to just try to fix the schools without also fixing all the other things in a poor child's life, everything from their families to what happens before school, what happens after school, summer vacation, that you really need to look at the problem in its totality as a whole.
0: How is this project working so far? Are there any indications that it's successful?
1: There are. There are lots of anecdotal indications. There are a lot of kids enrolled, and in any of their programs, you can see that there are a lot of kids doing well. In terms of numbers, data that you can actually point at, there's a couple of different things. One is that they have a preschool program, which is very intensive. It's an all-day program. It runs 11 months out of the year, many more hours than your average pre-K does. And it is very successful at raising kids up to a high level of achievement even before they get to kindergarten. So often in neighborhoods like Harlem, kids arrive in kindergarten already well behind where they should be. And this erases that gap altogether so that they're starting kindergarten on grade level. And then Jeff has this thing called the conveyor belt, which is sort of this interlocking series of programs that start from birth and go all the way into and through the charter school. And the kids that started at the beginning of that conveyor belt a few years ago are now in fourth grade. And last year, they got the first standardized test results from their state test in New York State. And whereas kids in Harlem usually do well below the state and city average, these kids were above the city average both in math and in reading. And in math, in fact, they were way ahead. So who knows how these kids will do as they go forward, but there are lots of indications that they are in a much different situation than kids at that age usually are in Harlem.
0: Paul, you write about the parents and how obviously the ones whose kids get into these programs are elated, but the ones whose kids do not get in, luck of the draw, are quite devastated. What about those folks?
1: You're absolutely right. There's a scene in my book where there's a lottery for the charter school, and there's a room full of parents, and half of them leave happy, and half of them leave angry and upset. And that's something that Jeff Canada takes really seriously. It hits him hard on an emotional level because his goal is to really touch as many kids as possible. That is just a question of expansion, that he wants to continue to expand to be able to reach more and more kids. The place where he has been able to reach a much higher level of saturation is in the earliest years of children's lives.
0: The book is Whatever It Takes, Jeffrey Canada's Quest to Change Harlem and America. The author, Paul Tough. And you have a website, Paul, which is very simply paultough.com, paultough.com. So check it out. Paul, thanks so much for joining us on InfoTrack.
1: Well, thank you very much.
0: That'll do it for this edition of InfoTrack. To learn more about this or previous

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1: USA Radio News, I'm Jim Rinaldi. Reporters for CNN, MS Now, and Politico had their credentials confiscated while being turned away from the White House on Saturday. The move comes a day after President Trump said he was barring the outlets because of their constant fake news reporting. MS Now was the first to confirm badges carried by its journalists didn't work Saturday morning when they tried to enter the White House grounds. Multiple news organizations and free speech groups quickly denounced the ban and cited the constitutional right to freedom of the press. A new study finds coffee consumption may be linked to lower risks of cirrhosis, liver cancer, and liver-related death. A Cleveland Clinic hepatologist says the findings add to evidence of potential liver benefit.
2: A new study finds that coffee drinkers have a lower risk of cirrhosis, liver cancer, and liver-related death.
3: This study was unique in a couple different ways. The first of which is it's very large population, almost 400,000 individuals that have been followed prospectively.
2: People drinking five or more cups daily had substantially lower risks, but Cleveland Clinic hepatologist Nizar Zin says even one or two cups may provide benefits. Anthony Lucero, USA Radio News.
1: President Trump has signed a bill allowing him to place more sanctions on Russia. The measure, called the Lindsey O. Graham Sanctioning Russia and Iran Act of 2026, was signed into law Friday. It targets Russia's economy over its continued war with Ukraine and even expands sanctions on Iran. Under the bill, President Trump can impose tariffs on countries that are within the top five purchasers of Russian oil, a group which includes China and India. From America's News Network, USA Radio News.
4: This is the Money Minute. I'm Alan Johnson. 1 minute, your money, and here's what mattered this week. Oil moved $100 a barrel. The 10-year Treasury yield pushed toward 5%. Producer inflation came in at 5.4%. Stocks sold off as investors reconsidered what the Federal Reserve may do next week. And President Trump proposed $5,000 payments to American adults if Republicans retain control of Congress. Potential cost? More than $1 trillion. Put it together, inflation is still running hot. Borrowing costs are rising. Washington is already carrying more than $40 trillion in debt. And the Fed meets next week. That's what happened. What happens next could affect everything from your mortgage to your retirement account. I'm Alan Johnson, and that's the Money Minute, presented by Heritage Gold Partners at 833-577-4653.

0: A Cleveland Clinic dietitian says a simple morning meal can help children stay focused and energized throughout the school day.
1: Skipping breakfast can leave children tired and struggling to think clearly. That's according to Cleveland Clinic dietitian Jennifer Hyland.
2: Negatives if you skip breakfast, I would say, really are fatigue, brain fog, just feeling tired, physically even just kind of like sluggish and not being able to get through the day.
1: She recommends starting the day with protein and fiber, including options like eggs, whole grain cereal, yogurt, or oatmeal. Meal prepping can also save time on busy mornings. Anthony Lucero, USA Radio News.
0: A Tennessee grandmother is suing Fargo, North Dakota police for $10 million after facial recognition technology linked her to a bank fraud investigation. Angela Lips spent nearly 6 months in custody before prosecutors dropped the charges after her attorney provided records showing she was in Tennessee. A large crowd at the Kennedy Center has gathered to protest President Trump's threats to demolish it. The Hands Around the Kennedy Center rally is calling for Trump to be removed as chairman of the National Cultural Center. Trump has threatened the Kennedy Center could be torn down if his name isn't allowed to be displayed on it. Yesterday, a judge ordered the center must give at least 30 days notice before any major renovations or demolition. Fencing and guards were seen surrounding the center earlier this week after its board voted to temporarily close it for renovations. I'm Jim Rinaldi, USA Radio News.
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5: For Sheboygan, Indian River, and the Straits of Mackinac, mostly sunny today, high 67. Tonight, partly cloudy, low 46. Partly sunny tomorrow, Monday's high 60. Tuesday, mostly sunny, high 62. A look at Wednesday, mostly sunny, high 67. That's your forecast. I'm Tim O'Brien. Have a great Sunday.
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1: USA Radio News, I'm Jim Rinaldi. Cuba is being hit with its sixth major power blackout of the year. Cuban officials said Friday's collapse was triggered by a failure in high-voltage transmission lines, leaving millions in the dark. The crippling nationwide outage followed Friday's announcement that new U.S. sanctions were imposed against 11 Cuban entities and military officials by executive order of President Trump. The U.S. has blocked fuel shipments to the island nation since the beginning of this year. Artificial intelligence is moving fast, and world leaders are debating how to keep it under control.
2: King Charles has brought together leaders from OpenAI, Anthropic, Google DeepMind, and NVIDIA to discuss AI safety. The Associated Press reports the meeting comes amid new concerns about unexpected AI behavior and whether human oversight can keep pace with the technology. Ron Warner, USA Radio News.
1: The fight over Missouri's congressional map continues before a federal appeals court as the state prepares to send out ballots.
3: The judge, a Trump appointee, heard oral arguments to answer the question of whether it's too late to make changes to the map as November's key midterm elections approach. State election officials are moving ahead with the House map, which gives the Republican Party an advantage after an earlier Supreme Court ruling which blocked a newer set of lines from going into effect. John Summers, USA Radio News.
1: The U.S. war with Iran has cost about $43.6 billion through September 3rd, according to updated Central Command estimates. Weapons spending accounts for much of the increase. While the conflict has also killed 18 U.S. service members and wounded more than 800. From America's News Network, USA Radio News.
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3: A Cleveland Clinic sleep specialist says popular products marketed to improve sleep may not work as advertised, and some common habits could be more important.
4: Cleveland Clinic sleep specialist Dr. Brian Chen says blue light glasses may block blue light, but other light and screen content can still keep you awake.
5: Blue light is not good in terms of helping us feel sleepy, but not only blue light, light in general of a certain intensity is going to make us feel awake.
4: He recommends turning off all electronics about 2 hours before bed and choosing relaxing activities instead. Anthony Lucero, USA Radio News.
3: A large crowd at the Kennedy Center has gathered to protest President Trump's threats to demolish it. The Hands Around the Kennedy Center rally is calling for Trump to be removed as chairman of the National Cultural Center. Trump has threatened the Kennedy Center could be torn down if his name isn't allowed to be displayed on it. Yesterday, a judge ordered the center must give at least 30 days' notice before any major renovations or demolition. Fencing and guards were seen surrounding the center earlier this week, after its board voted to temporarily close it for renovations. A Tennessee grandmother is suing Fargo, North Dakota police for $10 million after facial recognition technology linked her to a bank fraud investigation. Angela Lipps spent nearly 6 months in custody before prosecutors dropped the charges after her attorney provided records showing she was in Tennessee. I'm Jim Rinaldi, USA Radio News.
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1: Big Country Gold. For Sheboygan, Indian River, and the Straits of Mackinac, mostly sunny today, high 67. Tonight, partly cloudy, low 46. Partly sunny tomorrow, Monday's high 60. Tuesday, mostly sunny, high 62. A look into Wednesday, mostly sunny, high 67. That's your forecast. I'm Tim O'Brien. Have a great Sunday.
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1: Hello, you good-looking thing, you. 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
1: USA Radio News, I'm Jim Rinaldi. Reporters for CNN, MS Now, and Politico had their credentials confiscated while being turned away from the White House on Saturday. The move comes a day after President Trump said he was barring the outlets because of their constant fake news reporting. MS Now was the first to confirm badges carried by its journalists didn't work Saturday morning when they tried to enter the White House grounds. Multiple news organizations and free speech groups quickly denounced the ban and cited the constitutional right to freedom of the press. A new study finds coffee consumption may be linked to lower risks of cirrhosis, liver cancer, and liver-related death. Police in Toms River are looking for the person who shot and killed a man Friday in a Wawa parking lot. Liz Warner reports.
2: A man was shot and killed around 7:30 in the morning in front of the Wawa at Route 37 and Garfield Avenue. The cause of the shooting is unknown, but there are reports of some kind of altercation outside the store before a man fired at the victim, who may have been inside of his pickup truck. The shooter then sped off in a vehicle. The victim was flown to the hospital with a gunshot wound to the head, and he was later pronounced dead. Authorities are looking for a dark sedan, possibly an Acura, with front-end damage. Anyone with information is being asked to please contact Ocean County Prosecutors or Toms River Police. In New Jersey, I'm Liz Warner.
1: The diplomatic picture remains fluid as the Iran war enters another critical stage.
3: President Trump says the Iran war could end soon while Tehran has conveyed conditions for ending the war, including lifting blockades and releasing frozen assets. Trump is expected to meet with Gulf leaders in New York as diplomacy and military options remain on the table. Anthony Lucero, USA Radio News.
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1: Mackenzie Phillips says a letter from a longtime family friend gave her new validation for abuse allegations against her late father, John Phillips.
3: Phillips said on the Valerie Bertinelli podcast that the letter prompted her to seek deeper trauma treatment, spending 90 days at the guest house in Ocala, Florida.
5: I got this letter, and I'm sitting there reading it, and it was, like, shocking.

0: the content. And this woman said, I'm so sorry I didn't come forward to support you while you were on Oprah. I was afraid. I didn't know what to do, but here's what happened.
1: She now says the experience helped her recognize what she describes as grooming from a very young age, changing how she understands her relationship with her late father. Anthony Lucero, USA Radio News.
2: Horror movie fans are flocking to theaters to see the new Resident Evil reboot. The Zach Cregger-directed film made nearly $9 million from Thursday previews and is looking to make between $40 and $50 million in its debut weekend. Earlier this week, Spider-Man Brand New Day became the highest-grossing domestic release ever, surpassing Star Wars: The Force Awakens. A faulty intelligence report created with help from artificial intelligence nearly triggered a U.S. military operation against a Chinese ship this spring. The report falsely claimed the vessel carried nuclear weapons components. Officials discovered the error before troops boarded, averting a potentially serious confrontation. I'm Jim Rinaldi, USA Radio News.
3: This is Denny Gillum, here to tell you about an amazing new book, The Miracle Man, written by a good friend of mine. 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
6: Weather. For Sheboygan, Indian River, and the Straits of Mackinac, mostly sunny today, high 67. Tonight, partly cloudy, low 46. Partly sunny tomorrow, Monday's high 60. Tuesday, mostly sunny, high 62. A look into Wednesday, mostly sunny, high 67. That's your forecast. I'm Tim O'Brien. Have a great Sunday.
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0: 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St. Mary's St. Charles Church, located at 120 South D Street on the east side of Sheboygan.
1: On Tuesday and or Wednesday, however, before going to convocation, the funeral mass for Bruce Gathier will be on Monday at St. Mary's St. Charles at 11 a.m. If during the rest of the week,

0: need, call the main parish office in Sheboygan and someone will help you. Please pray for us as priests, as we are spending time with the bishop and other priests. 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The cost is $20 and prices range from money to meat. Please see the person selling them at the door. Thanks. Before we begin this Mass, let us also pray the prayer for vocations. Let us recite together. Lord, your church is in need. As pastor of the harvest, we beg you. Call new laborers into the vineyard.
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0: Amen. Now let us also greet one another.
2: 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Number 666, Canticle of the Turning.

0: In the name of the Father, and of the Son, and of the Holy Spirit.
1: Amen.
0: The grace of our Lord Jesus Christ, and the love of God, and the communion of the Holy Spirit be with you all.
1: And with your spirit.
0: Brothers and sisters, let us acknowledge our sins, so to prepare ourselves to celebrate the sacred mysteries. Lord Jesus, you are the everlasting source of mercy and forgiveness. Lord, have mercy.
1: Lord, have mercy.
0: Lord Jesus, you are the Word made flesh. Christ, have mercy.
1: Christ, have mercy.
0: Lord Jesus, you are the way that leads to eternal happiness. Lord, have mercy.
1: Lord, have mercy.
0: May Almighty

0: O God, who founded all the commandments of your sacred law upon love of you and of our neighbor, grant that by keeping your precepts, we may merit to attain eternal life. Through our Lord Jesus Christ, your Son, who lives and reigns with you, in the unity of the Holy Spirit, God forever and ever.
1: Amen.

0: The prophetic words in today's reading were spoken during the Israelites' exile in Babylon. Earlier, the prophet had proclaimed that God was looking mercifully upon them and would soon free them. In today's reading, the prophet points out that they now have a window of opportunity and should take advantage of God's willingness to forgive.
1: A reading from the book of the prophet Isaiah. Seek the Lord while he may be found. Call him while he is near. Let the scoundrel forsake his way, and the wicked his thoughts. Let him turn to the Lord for mercy, to our God, who is generous in forgiving. For my thoughts are not your thoughts, nor are your ways my ways, says the Lord. As high as the heavens are above the earth, so high are my ways above your ways, and my thoughts above your thoughts. The word of the Lord.
2: Thanks.

0: For the next 4 weeks, our second reading will be taken from Paul's letter to the Philippians. When Paul wrote this letter, he was in prison for preaching the gospel, and he faced the possibility of execution. A person in those circumstances tends to think long thoughts about death, and death is what Paul is wrestling in today's passage.
1: A reading from the letter of St. Paul to the Philippians. Sisters and brothers, Christ will be magnified in my body, whether by life or by death. For to me, life is Christ, and death is gain. If I go on living in the flesh, that means fruitful labor for me. And I do not know which I shall choose. I am caught between the two. I long to depart this life and be with Christ, for that is far better. Yet that I remain in the flesh is more necessary for your benefit. Only conduct yourselves in a way worthy of the gospel of Christ. The word of the Lord.
2: Thanks be to God.

0: The Lord be with you.
1: And with your spirit.
0: A reading from the Holy Gospel according to Matthew.
1: Glory to you, Lord.
0: Jesus told his disciples this parable. The kingdom of heaven is like a landowner who went out at dawn to hire laborers for his vineyard. After agreeing with them for the usual daily wage, he sent them into his vineyard. Going out about 9 o'clock, the landowner saw others standing idle in the marketplace. And he said to them, "You too go into my vineyard, I will give you what is just." So they went off. And he went out again around noon and around 3 o'clock and did likewise. Going out about 5 o'clock, the landowner found others standing around and he said to them, "Why do you stand here idle all day?" They answered, "Because no one has hired us." He said to them, "You too go into my vineyard." When it was evening, the owner of the vineyard said to his foreman, "Summon the laborers and give them their pay, beginning with the last and ending with the first." When those who had started about 5 o'clock came, each received the usual daily wage. So when the first came, they thought that they would receive more. But each of them also got the usual wage. And on receiving it, they grumbled against the landowner, saying, "These last ones worked only 1 hour, and you have made them equal to us, who bore the day's burden and the heat." He said to one of them in reply, "My friend, I am not cheating you. Did you not agree with me for the usual daily wage? Take what is yours and go. What if I wish to give this last one the same as you? Or am I not free to do as I wish with my own money? Are you envious because I am generous? Thus, the last will be first, and the first will be last." The Gospel of the Lord.

My dear brothers and sisters in Christ Jesus, imagine arriving at the end of a long day of work, exhausted, and discovering that the person who worked only 1 hour is receiving the same pay as you. Be honest, would you be happy? Probably not. You might look at the landowner and think, Lord, that doesn't seem fair, and that is exactly where Jesus wants us to begin today. This gospel is not really about wages. It is about

about the surprising generosity of God. Jesus tells us about a landowner who goes out early in the morning to hire workers for his vineyard. He returns at 9 o'clock, at noon, at 3, and even at 5 in the afternoon. Some work the whole day, others work only a few hours, some work only 1 hour. Yet at the end of the day, the landowner gives everyone the same daily wage. The workers who came first complain, "These last ones worked only 1 hour, and you have made them equal to us." The landowner responds with a question that goes straight to their heart. "Are you envious because I am generous?" That question is not only for the workers in the gospel, it is a question for all of us. How often do we measure our lives by comparing ourselves with someone else? Why does that person have more? Why did they receive that opportunity? Why does their family seem happier? Why did God answer their prayer and not mine? Why should someone who came back to God after years away receive the same mercy as someone who has tried to be faithful all their life? Comparison can quietly steal gratitude from our hearts. The workers who came early were not cheated. They received exactly what the landowner promised them. Their problem was not that they received too little. Their problem was that someone else received generosity. Jesus today teaches us something beautiful. God's love is not a limited supply. If God blesses another person, he has not forgotten you. If God forgives someone whose past has been broken, his mercy has not become smaller for you. If another person receives a beautiful grace late in life, it does not take away the grace God has already placed in your life. God does not run out of mercy, forgiveness, or love. His generosity is greater than our calculations. There is another especially touching part of this gospel. At 5 o'clock, the landowner finds people still standing in the marketplace. He asks, "Why do you stand here idle all day?" They answer, "Because no one has hired us." Think about those words. Perhaps they had been waiting all day. Perhaps they felt overlooked. Perhaps they wondered whether they would have anything to bring home to their families. They were still waiting when everyone else seemed to have found a place. And this is where the gospel becomes deeply very personal. There may be people among us who feel that way today. Someone may feel unnoticed, that life has passed them by, or it is too late to change. Someone may wonder, "Can God still do something with my life?" Someone may have been away from the church for years and wonder whether there is still a place for them. Someone may simply be tired and asking, "Does my life still matter?" So listen carefully. It is never too late for God. The landowner goes out even at the 11th hour. He does not say, "You should have come earlier,"
or you wasted too

much time. But he simply says, you too go into my vineyard. What a beautiful invitation from Jesus. God is still calling you. God is still looking for you. God still has a place for you. Your life is not finished because you have made mistakes. Your story is not over because you have suffered. Your usefulness is not measured by your age, your past, your accomplishment, or the opinions of other people. There is still a place for you in God's vineyard. And what is that vineyard? It may be very close to us. Your vineyard may be your home, where God asks you to bring forgiveness and patience and love. It may be your workplace where you can bring kindness in your work. It may be a hospital room or a sick bed where your suffering can become a prayer offered for others. It may be a friendship that needs healing. It may be this parish where someone needs your smile, welcome, encouragement, prayer, or simply someone willing to notice them. Sometimes we imagine that serving God requires something extraordinary. But often the most beautiful work in God's vineyard is ordinary. A kind word, a patient response, a visit to someone who is lonely, a phone call to someone who needs encouragement, forgiveness after a hurt, a prayer for a family member, or a hand extended to someone who feels forgotten. No one is useless in the eyes of God. So there is one more important truth. The wage given by the landowner points beyond money to the gift of eternal life, the life God shares with us. Salvation is ultimately grace. We respond through faith, repentance, love, and faithful discipleship. But we never begin by earning God's love. God loves first. God calls first. God searches for us first. God gives first. That is why the person who has followed the Lord faithfully for many years and the person who sincerely turns back to God near the end of life can both encounter the same merciful Father. This should not make us resentful. It should make us grateful. Those who came at dawn had a blessing they perhaps failed to recognize. They had the privilege of spending whole day in the vineyard. They had the gift of belonging, purpose, and knowing where they were needed. They were close to the landowner throughout the day. That is what a life with God is meant to be. Faith is not simply something we enter so that one day we can receive a reward. Life with God is itself a gift. Every time we come to Mass, hear the Word of God, receive the Eucharist, or experience forgiveness through the sacrament of reconciliation, we are already receiving the generosity of the Lord. So perhaps the question today is not, what did I receive compared with someone else? The better question for all of us is, Lord, have I noticed how generous you have already been to me? Let us leave this gospel with three simple words, gratitude, generosity, and hope. First, gratitude. Let us stop measuring our blessing against someone else's blessings. Look at what God has already placed in your hands, your faith, your loved ones, the people who have walked with you, the gift of another day, and the possibility of beginning again.
Second generation.

generosity. When someone returns to God, rejoice. When someone receives a blessing, give thanks. When someone walks through the doors of this church carrying a difficult past, let them encounter welcome rather than judgment. Let them hear through our lives, there is room for you here. There is room for you in God's vineyard. Third, hope. Whether you feel you have been working since dawn or have arrived at the very last hour, never believe that God has forgotten you. The Lord is still calling. There is still a place for you. Your life still matters. God is not finished with your life. So, my dear brothers and sisters, the world often teaches us to ask, is this fair? Today, Jesus invites us to ask something deeper. Am I willing to rejoice in the generosity of God? May we never become jealous of the grace given to another person. Instead, we may be grateful that the God who has been merciful to us is also merciful to them. His mercy is wider than our failures. His love is deeper than our wounds. His generosity is greater than our calculations. And his vineyard has room for every one of us. And also I have a small joke. Husband to his wife, today is the fine day. The next day he said the same thing, today is a fine day. Same words, same cheerful tone. Finally, after a week, the wife snapped. Enough, every single day you say the same thing. What is the wrong with you? The husband smiled calmly and replied, last week during our argument, you said, I will leave you one fine day. I am just trying to remind you, in case today is the day.

0: Let us profess our faith. I believe in one God, the Father Almighty, maker of heaven and earth, of all things visible and invisible. I believe in one Lord Jesus Christ, the only begotten Son of God, born of the Father before all ages, God from God, light from light, true God from true God, begotten, not made, consubstantial with the Father. Through him all things were made, for us men and for our salvation. He came down from heaven, and by the Holy Spirit was incarnate of the Virgin Mary, and became man. For our sake he was crucified under Pontius Pilate. He suffered death and was buried.
1: Rose again on the third day.
0: In accordance with the Scriptures, he ascended into heaven, and he is seated at the right hand of the Father. He will come again in glory to judge the living and the dead, and his kingdom will have no end. I believe in one Spirit, the Lord, the giver of life, who proceeds from the Father and the Son, who with the Father and the Son is adored and glorified, who has spoken through the prophets. I believe in one holy, Catholic, and apostolic Church. I confess one baptism for the forgiveness of sins, and I look forward to the resurrection of the dead and the life of the world to come. Amen. We call upon the Lord with our needs and needs of our sisters and brothers, assured as we sang in the psalm that the Lord is near.

0: For the church, that we may welcome all those who seek the Lord at any time in their lives, realizing that in the kingdom of heaven, the last will be the first. Let us pray to the Lord.
1: Lord, hear our prayer.
0: For all those who labor in the vineyards and on the farms of this nation, that they may enjoy the blessings of satisfying work, generous landowners, and bountiful harvests, we pray to the Lord.
1: Lord, hear our prayer.
0: For our Jewish brothers and sisters who celebrate Yom Kippur, the holiest day of the year, this week, we pray to the Lord.
1: Lord, hear our prayer.
0: For all those who teach the Catholic faith in school, religious education, and OCIA sessions and other programs, that their own faith may be strengthened as they share it with their students. Let us pray to the Lord.
1: Lord, hear our prayer.
0: That the priests of our diocese spend the week in prayer and education so to better teach us in the Catholic faith. Let us pray to the Lord.
1: Lord, hear our prayer.
0: For all of us gathered here today, that we may challenge ourselves and each other to conduct ourselves in a way worthy of the gospel of Christ. Let us pray to the Lord.
1: Lord, hear our prayer.
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0: pray, my dear brothers and sisters, that my sacrifice and yours may be acceptable to God, the Almighty Father.
1: May the Lord accept the sacrifice at your hands, for the praise and glory of his name, for our good and the good of all his holy church.
0: Receive with favor, O Lord, we pray, the offerings of your people, that what they profess with devotion and faith may be theirs through these heavenly mysteries, through Christ our Lord.

It is truly right and just, our duty and our salvation, always and everywhere to give you thanks, Lord, Holy Father, Almighty and Eternal God. For we know it belongs to your boundless glory that you came to the aid of mortal beings with your divinity, and even fashioned for us a remedy out of mortality itself, that the cause of our downfall might become the means of our salvation. Through Christ our Lord, through him the host of angels adores your majesty and rejoices in your presence forever. May our voices, we pray, join with theirs in one chorus of exultant praise as we acclaim.

You are indeed holy, O Lord, the fount of all holiness. Make holy, therefore, these gifts, we pray, by sending down your Spirit upon them like the dewfall, so that they may become for us the body and blood of our Lord Jesus Christ. At the time he was betrayed and entered willingly into his passion, he took bread and, giving thanks, broke it and gave it to his disciples, saying, "Take this, all of you, and eat of it, for this is my body, which will be given up for you.

In a similar way, when supper was ended, he took the chalice, and once more giving thanks, he gave it to his disciples, saying, "Take this, all of you, and drink from it, for this is the chalice of my blood, the blood of the new and eternal covenant, which will be poured out for you and for many, for the forgiveness of sins. Do this in memory of me."

Therefore, as we celebrate the memorial of his death and resurrection, we offer you, Lord, the bread of life and the chalice of salvation, giving thanks that you have held us worthy

to be in your presence and minister to you. Humbly we pray that partaking of the body and blood of Christ, we may be gathered into one by the Holy Spirit. Remember, Lord, your church, spread throughout the world and bring her to the fullness of charity together with Leo, our Pope, and Jeff, our Bishop, and all the clergy. Remember also our brothers and sisters who have fallen asleep in the hope of the resurrection, and all who have died in your mercy, welcome them into the light of your face. Have mercy on us all, we pray, that with the Blessed Virgin Mary, Mother of God, Blessed Joseph, her spouse, with the blessed apostles and all the saints who have pleased you throughout the ages, we may merit to be co-heirs to eternal life and may praise and glorify you through your Son, Jesus Christ. Amen.

0: At the Savior's command and formed by the divine teaching, we dare to say,
1: Our Father, who art in heaven, hallowed be thy name. Thy kingdom come, thy will be done, on earth as it is in heaven. Give us this day our daily bread, and forgive us our trespasses, as we forgive those who trespass against us. And lead us not into temptation, but deliver us from evil.
0: Deliver us, Lord, we pray, from every evil. Graciously grant peace in our days, that by the help of your mercy we may be always free from sin and safe from all distress, as we await the blessed hope and the coming of our Savior, Jesus Christ.
1: For the kingdom, the power, and the glory are yours, now and forever.
0: Lord Jesus Christ, who said to your apostles, Peace I leave you, my peace I give you, look not on our sins, but on the faith of your church, and graciously grant her peace and unity in accordance with your will, who live and reign forever and ever.
1: Amen.
0: The peace of the Lord be with you always.
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0: Behold the Lamb of God. 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
3: USA Radio News, I'm Chuck Brady. President Donald Trump interrupting his weekend and returning early from Camp David after a security alert was issued in the Middle East. The president was scheduled to spend the weekend at the presidential retreat north of Washington, but he cut his trip short and returned to the White House Saturday night. No reason was immediately given for the early return, though it comes after the State Department issued an alert advising Americans in the region to exercise heightened vigilance and prepare for potential travel disruptions as tensions between Saudi Arabia and the Houthi rebels persist. The Houthi rebels in Yemen are claiming they attacked Saudi Arabia's capital and oil facilities with drones and missiles.
4: The New York Times says emergency alerts went off in Riyadh on Saturday, with residents reporting loud explosions. There had been no reports of casualties. A spokesman for the Saudi coalition fighting the rebels says

0: Their air defenses intercepted a Houthi missile headed for Riyadh and fended off assaults in several other cities in Saudi Arabia. On Saturday night, the U.S. State Department urged Americans in the region to, quote, exercise heightened vigilance as tensions rise between the Saudis and the Houthis. I'm Jim Forbes.
1: Just last week, the U.S. announced plans to sell $24 billion worth of fighter jets to Saudi Arabia.
2: The State Department announced Thursday that the package will include 48 Lockheed Martin F-35 fighter jets, as well as dozens of engines and other parts. It said the proposed sale will support the foreign policy and national security objectives of the U.S. by improving the security of an ally that's a force for political stability and economic progress in the Gulf region. Congress has 30 days to approve or reject the deal, which comes as Houthi rebels in Yemen have ramped up their attacks against Saudi Arabia. I'm Tammy Trujillo.
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1: U.S. Treasury Secretary Scott Bessent says he'll be meeting with top Chinese officials today ahead of the upcoming summit between President Donald Trump and Xi Jinping next week. Bessent will be meeting with Chinese Vice Premier He at the J.P. Morgan Chase headquarters in Manhattan. Talk scheduled for 10:30 Eastern Time. U.S. Trade Representative Jameson Greer will also be at the meeting, which will include discussions on AI, tariff reductions, and critical minerals. Those topics are expected to come up Wednesday at the U.S.-China summit in Washington as well. U.S. is reporting it killed 4 people in an airstrike on a drug boat in the Caribbean. The U.S. Southern Command made the announcement in a post Saturday, saying that confirmed intelligence reveal the vessel was involved in narco trafficking. The Trump administration has been targeting alleged narco terrorists in the Caribbean and the Eastern Pacific since last year. Over 220 have been killed thus far in airstrikes. President Donald Trump announcing plans to establish a federal AI force and appoint a dedicated AI czar. The president compared the AI force to the Space Force and said he will name an AI czar in the coming days. President Trump made the announcement on social media Saturday. He also dismissed criticisms of AI and data centers as a political hoax set up by his opponents to stop U.S. innovation. Chuck Brady, USA Radio News.
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8: Weather. For Sheboygan, Indian River, and the Straits of Mackinac, mostly sunny today, high 67. Tonight, partly cloudy, low 46. Partly sunny tomorrow, Monday's high 60. Tuesday, mostly sunny, high 62. A look into Wednesday, mostly sunny, high 67. That's your forecast. I'm Tim O'Brien. Have a great Sunday.
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3: Black Diamond Broadcasting, Mike Grisdale, a chance to talk with Eric Hall, former teacher in Sheboygan. Now, book author. We're going to get the chance to talk about the latest book and how that came about. Eric, the name of that book is Controlled Chaos, Lessons They Didn't Teach You in Teacher School. Before we get into all that, a little bit more about you, your background, how you got started in teaching, and how long you've been in Sheboygan.
4: Sure. Started in teaching in 1999 in January. I was one of those teachers that thought I wasn't going to get a teaching job, and then unexpectedly got one in North Carolina, where I was living at the time. Taught there for a year and a half, moved up to Sheboygan, applied to 36 school districts, got one interview at East Elementary, got hired that day, and has been there since 2000. So been here for 25 years.
3: Wow. How many different grades did you teach?
4: Oh, boy. In Sheboygan alone, I taught second grade, third grade, fourth grade, fifth grade. I was a Title I teacher for grades 3 through 7. 1 year I taught STEAM, kindergarten through fifth grade. You know, with all the cuts and everything that they were making at the time, I was moved all the time. So,
3: but you still enjoyed it.
4: I enjoyed every minute of it. Well, most every minute. I can't say every minute, but I enjoyed quite a bit of it. Yeah.
3: What made you go into teaching after all?
4: I actually wanted to be a teacher since I was in fourth grade. It was the first time I ever had a male teacher in elementary school. He made learning enjoyable, and I thought, wow, this sounds like a fun job. I mean, he always had a smile on his face, always did crazy things, and I thought, what a way to entertain people. So ever since fourth grade, I decided this is what I wanted to do. Now, my fifth grade teacher was terrible, so I was like, thank goodness I had this guy first, because after that, it wasn't great. But ever since fourth grade, yep.
3: Your big attribute seemed to be getting kids involved. You don't want to use any word use entertaining, but you kept the interest up. You did an awesome job with that.
4: Thanks. I always had an idea of, I didn't want the kids to feel like they had to go to school. I wanted them to want to go to school. And that was my mantra through the whole thing. How do I get kids to want to be there? And if they're not there, they're upset because they're missing out. And that was my whole plan, was if I can get them to want to be there, that's half the battle. I just wanted to make sure that they were involved and excited to come to school.
3: Okay, Eric Hall, former teacher, now book author, and the book has something to do about your career.
4: Yes.
3: Controlled Chaos. Right, yeah. Away, we have your attention. And yeah. Lessons They Didn't Teach You in Teacher School.
4: Yes, which is kind of ironic, because when you think of chaos, you don't think of control. And people would walk into my classroom and see kids rapping or you know, working in groups, being loud. But on top of all that is me making sure that they're still doing what they need to do. And the lessons they didn't teach you in teacher school is funny, because it's about, you know, you take a 6-week course in classroom management, and then you take a whole semester on intro to music, and you're like, why do I need this music class? You know, I need more classroom management. And so the lessons they didn't teach you in teacher school have a lot to do with things that I learned as a teacher going through the whole education system. And it's funny, because colleges are using the book to teach their student teachers how to be ready for school. And I thought, how ironic is that? Lessons they didn't teach you in teacher school, and they're using those that book to teach in teacher school. So I thought that was kind of funny.
3: The audience for this book is not defined as teachers or parents or students. It's probably pertains to anyone.
4: That's right. In fact, a lot of the people who have read the book and left reviews says it reminds them a lot of Chicken Soup for the Soul. Very short stories, reflective questions at the end. You don't have to follow any sequence. You can pick it up, read the first story that's in the middle of the book if you want. Yeah, it's a lot of just life lessons. Some are funny, some are sad. You know, my wife was always adamant, I can't do all the funny at the front and the sad at the end. I got to mix them up. So it's overall just a book of lessons about life.
3: When it came time that you wanted to write the book, how did you get through that publishing phase? That's a whole nother life lesson, isn't it?
4: Oh, the publishing phase. So it started out,

0: I didn't plan on writing a book when I retired. Some students asked me, well, what are you going to do? You're going to be bored. And I was like, well, I think that's what retirement's supposed to be. You're supposed to be bored and do the things you just want to do. And they said, you know, you should really write a book about some of the things that you did in class. And I thought, well, that's kind of neat. So I sat down, I wrote the book, and then thought to myself, well, how do I get it published? And, you know, you do some research, and they said, well, you got to get an agent. I'm like, okay, well, that's great. I don't know how to do that. So I reached out to about 100 different agents with my idea, and they all passed. Except one person did say to me, well, what's your platform? And I was like, what do you mean, what's your platform? What does that mean? And they said, well, how many Facebook followers do you have? Are you huge on TikTok? Are you on YouTube? And I'm like, thinking, no, I'm not on any of those things. I don't have a following. And so they said, well, when you have a following, you let me know. And I started a Facebook page called One Hall of a Story. And got some followers through that and started doing some things on TikTok. And eventually the agent hooked me up with a publisher called Mission Point, which is out of Traverse City. We got connected, and Mission Point said they'd take the book on. The funny part was I had written this great book, and they said, okay, now we're going to edit the book. And once they edit the book, half the good stuff is gone. So I get the book back. I'm like, wait a second, this isn't really what I wrote. And so I spent probably 9 months going back and forth with them just editing. And finally they said, listen, Eric, you get five chances. That's it. Easy. So you can edit five things. You can't cut anymore. You can't add anymore. You get five. So I carefully picked the five that I was going to keep. And they got editing control over that. After that was done, it was pretty straightforward, and they took it from there. So,
1: and then came distribution and trying to get.
0: Yes.
1: What was that like?
0: Well, distribution, Mission Point doesn't handle that either. So it was kind of on my own to get the book out there. So I started doing what they call ARC reading, which is where you get people advanced reader copies of the book. And you say, okay, can you just read this? Give me your honest feedback. What do you think? And I got about 80 people to do that. And once I got those 80 people to read it, they started kind of promoting them to themselves. They were like, hey, this is a good book. People should read it. And it kind of spread from there. Right now, I think I have about 1,700 copies sold. Sold 100 at Melody's Lane here in Sheboygan, which is great. And now it's kind of nationwide. People from other states are reaching out to me. Colleges, like I said earlier, reaching out to me. I'm going down to Taylor University in Indiana to talk to 50 student teachers in December. A lot of book talks, author talks.
1: Any thoughts of doing a follow-up or maybe a different topic?
0: Well, Mission Point was very impressed with how it all ended up. And so they asked me to write another one, and I started writing one called Before I Knew Better, and it's the mistakes that I made as a teacher, which is going to be three times thicker than the current book that I just published. And then I want to do a book. We have a small cabin in East Jordan, and we live on the Jordan River, so all the crazies that come down the river, I want to write about my experience watching the people go by. So that's probably going to be my third one.
1: We're talking with Eric Hall, former teacher in Sheboygan. Still lives in Sheboygan, but retired.
0: Correct.
1: And the name of the book is Controlled Chaos, Lessons They Didn't Teach You in Teacher School. And when it came to distributing this book and getting it to the bookstores, that was a special mission of yours, wasn't it? You want to tell us about that?
0: Absolutely. So my mom was a huge independent bookstore fan. She loved independent bookstores. And my first teaching job in North Carolina, I taught full-time but couldn't pay the rent. So I got a weekend job. So I worked all week teaching and then 8 to 5 at Books a Million. And my mom was really upset that it was Books a Million because that's not an independent bookstore, right? So she offered to help me with rent just to not work there. And when I was writing the book, she kept asking me questions about, well, who endorsed the book and what's the first chapter about? And I wouldn't tell her anything. I wanted to keep her in suspense. And eventually she got diagnosed with dementia. My son and I drove down when we got the first copy of the book. We drove down to North Carolina where she lived. He was able to read the book to her because she hadn't been able to read because of poor eyesight. And she said to me while I was there that she had ordered a book in Western North Carolina because they didn't have any indie bookstores in her town. I thought that was an odd comment, so I didn't think anything of it. And then about 3 weeks later, she passed away, and I thought about that conversation. And so I Googled independent bookstores in Western North Carolina and came to one called City Lights, and I thought, that's an interesting name. So I reached out to him. I said, hey, did Beth Hall order a copy of a book?

0: She I'm trying to figure out if this is true or not. And they wrote back, yes, she ordered 5 copies of Controlled Chaos. It was the last book she had ever ordered. And I thought, wow, that's something. And so I told my wife, I said, you know, Mission Point wants me to distribute this book, and they want me to promote this book. But now I want to make it more about my mother. So I started reaching out to independent bookstores in different states. And I said, can you buy 1 copy of the book, put it on your shelf, and take a photo of it for me, for my mother? And so I ended up getting all 50 states, 1 independent bookstore in each state to put a book on their shelf and take a photo of it. And I collected all the pictures. I got a plaque made with the name of the state in the bookstore, and I gave it to my father as a gift. And nice. So, yeah, it's a it meant a lot knowing that I accomplished that. And that, to me, was more important than selling 100 or 1,000 copies or whatever.
1: Eric, if people want to find the book, you mentioned there's a store in Sheboygan. Any other locations nearby or online? What's what the opportunities there?
0: Well, online you can get on Amazon, Barnes & Noble, Walmart, Target. Any independent bookstore can order it. I know that some libraries are currently carrying it, so if you don't want to buy it but you want to read it, you can go to the libraries and check it out. I think those are the places that they're available. But I definitely like to promote Melody's Lane because they're awesome here in Sheboygan. And I've done 2 book signings there, and Kevin's great. He's been a big supporter. So I definitely suggest if they're going to purchase one locally, go there and get it. So
1: you mentioned you're going to do a little presentation at a college. You've been doing any other of that kind of thing?
0: I've done some podcasts. I've done some national podcasts. I'm actually in the process of doing one with a teacher group, and the podcast is called Crying in My Car, and I thought that's kind of a funny name for a podcast for teachers. I was on NPR, but I said, all things considered, I like doing this one, Mike. So I have podcasts coming up. I have, I've got a presentation in Indian River, going in East Jordan for a couple of hours, Saturday, I think the 26th, maybe. I'm going to be in Traverse City at their library in October. Gaylord, also in October. Local book club in Sheboygan read my book. I'm going to go speak to them in October as well. So it's pretty busy. It's keeping me busy. That's not what I thought retirement was supposed to do, but I guess it is. So.
1: And now you're on the radio.
0: Now I'm on the radio. My brother always said I had a face for radio, so it worked out, you know. So
1: Eric, we appreciate the time and the update. It's not just a feel-good story, but it's a nice local story, too. So
0: yes, I appreciate the invite. This is great.
1: We've been talking with Eric Hall, author of the book Controlled Chaos, Lessons They Didn't Teach You in Teacher School. I'm Mike Grisdale, Black Diamond Broadcasting.
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1: USA Radio News, I'm Chuck Brady. President Donald Trump interrupting his weekend and returning early from Camp David after a security alert was issued in the Middle East. The president was scheduled to spend the weekend at the presidential retreat north of Washington, but he cut his trip short and returned to the White House Saturday night. No reason was immediately given for the early return, though it comes after the State Department issued an alert advising Americans in the region to exercise heightened vigilance and prepare for potential travel disruptions as tensions between Saudi Arabia and the Houthi rebels persist. The Houthi rebels in Yemen are claiming they attacked Saudi Arabia's capital and oil facilities with drones and missiles.
2: The New York Times says emergency alerts went off in Riyadh on Saturday, with residents reporting loud explosions. There have been no reports of casualties. A spokesman for the Saudi coalition fighting the rebels says their air defenses intercepted a Houthi missile headed for Riyadh and fended off assaults in several other cities in Saudi Arabia. On Saturday night, the U.S. State Department urged Americans in the region to, quote, exercise heightened vigilance as tensions rise between the Saudis and the Houthis. I'm Jim Forbes.
1: Just last week, the U.S. announced plans to sell $24 billion worth of fighter jets to Saudi Arabia.
3: The State Department announced Thursday that the package will include 48 Lockheed Martin F-35 fighter jets, as well as dozens of engines and other parts. It said the proposed sale will support the foreign policy and national security objectives of the U.S. by improving the security of an ally that's a force for political stability and economic progress in the Gulf region. Congress has 30 days to approve or reject the deal, which comes as Houthi rebels in Yemen have ramped up their attacks against Saudi Arabia. I'm Tammy Trujillo.
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1: U.S. Treasury Secretary Scott Bessent says he'll be

0: meeting with top Chinese officials today ahead of the upcoming summit between President Donald Trump and Xi Jinping next week. Bessent will be meeting with Chinese Vice Premier He at the J.P. Morgan Chase headquarters in Manhattan. Talk scheduled for 10:30 Eastern Time. U.S. Trade Representative Jameson Greer will also be at the meeting, which will include discussions on AI, tariff reductions, and critical minerals. Those topics are expected to come up Wednesday at the U.S.-China summit in Washington as well. U.S. is reporting it killed four people in an airstrike on a drug boat in the Caribbean. The U.S. Southern Command made the announcement in a post Saturday, saying that confirmed intelligence revealed the vessel was involved in narco trafficking. The Trump administration has been targeting alleged narco terrorists in the Caribbean and the Eastern Pacific since last year. Over 220 have been killed thus far in airstrikes. President Donald Trump announcing plans to establish a federal AI force and appoint a dedicated AI czar. The president compared the AI force to the Space Force and said he will name an AI czar in the coming days. President Trump made the announcement on social media Saturday. He also dismissed criticisms of AI and data centers as a political hoax set up by his opponents to stop U.S. innovation. Chuck Brady, USA Radio News.
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4: Big Country Gold. For Sheboygan, Indian River, and the Straits of Mackinac, mostly sunny through the afternoon, high 67. Partly cloudy tonight, low 46. Partly to mostly sunny on Monday, high 60. That's your forecast. I'm Tim O'Brien.
5: 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You're listening to the Sunday Worship Service from St. Paul's United Methodist Church in Sheboygan. St. Paul's is located just east of the Sheboygan Fairgrounds on Lincoln Avenue.

Well, good morning, everybody. I'm your liturgist for today, Terry Rigler, and for those of you listening on Facebook or the internet or the radio, I want to welcome you all here. With warm hearts and hands, we welcome all who have come to worship the Lord. May this be a time of encouragement and inspiration for all. Enable us, O Lord, to approach you with pure hearts, proper praise, in Christ's name, amen. I think I only have one announcement this morning, and the church office will not be open tomorrow. Gail decided to take a vacation, so good for her. Is there any other announcements anybody has? Seems like I should be saying more than what I have. Okay. Yeah, the harvest dinner, right. We all know about that. Yeah, that's in the bulletin. Well, I guess if there's nothing else, please stand for your opening praise songs.

0: for a call to worship, but I actually do have one announcement here that I was right in front of me. Just a reminder that choir practice is going to be held today, and we will welcome any new members that want to join us. In times of busyness and stress, when we feel surrounded by challenges on all sides,
1: we gather to learn to strive side by side with one mind, with God.
0: In times of joy and rest, when we feel the goodness of God's provision and abundance deep in our bones, in times of conflict and distress, when we feel just how hard it is to live in unity together, come, let us worship God who empowers us to press on.

Before we begin our time of prayer, which we will do in the way that we usually do, I have a joy to share to you, and that is that this week is Jane's birthday. And so I'd like to take just a minute and just sing happy birthday to Jane. No, she said it's this week. The 1st of October. All right. Let's sing today, and then we'll have it covered. All right. So here's what we're going to do. We're going to sing happy birthday to all of the September and October birthdays. And instead of saying somebody's name, we're going to say, may the Lord richly bless you. Okay? Got it? May the Lord richly bless you. Let's sing happy birthday to all of those celebrating this season.

And may we all be as excited about our birthdays as Jane is about hers. It's all good. You ought to take a month. Also, Walter has asked for prayers for the family of Bruce Gauthier. Family of Bruce Gauthier. And we pray for peace and comfort for that family. As for, in case you're just joining us for the first time in a while, we have a new prayer practice, and that is that we all pray together, and you are invited to lift up your prayers from where you are. You can do that out loud or in your hearts, and then I will bring us together with a pastoral prayer. Friends, will you join me before the Lord in prayer?

On this beautiful day, we come before you lifting up praises and requests and fears and anxieties and needs for healing and comfort and peace. We lift all of that before you this morning. But where there is need of your healing touch, we pray that you would provide it. Where there is need of your comfort and your peace, we pray that you would be at work. Where there is need of your wisdom, help us to hear your voice above all the others. And Lord, where we have joy, we invite you to join into the midst of our celebrations. We pray this morning not only for ourselves and our friends and our families, but also for our community. Lord, you have called us to be beacons of your light and your love, to be your hands and feet in the places that we live and grow and move and breathe and do all of our things. And we pray that you would help us to be your hands and feet, that through our actions and interactions, others may come to know just how wonderful you are. We pray for our nation, as we find ourselves divided over so many things, from sports teams to political candidates. We pray that you would unite us together for your name. Help us to walk side by side, to share love for one another, that in so doing, we can show others your love in the way that we can move forward in this season. We pray for our leaders and those who seek to become our leaders and ask that you would lift them up, help them to lay aside personal agendas, and so that we can all together follow the work of your kingdom. We pray for our military, those who are serving here at home and those who are serving overseas. Lord, we lift them up to you.

Strengthen them and encourage them. Fill them with all of your fullness and all of your love. May they never for one moment feel alone or abandoned, but know your presence with them at all times and in all places. Be with their families as they endure seasons of separation, and wrap your arms of love around them and hold them close. And Lord, we pray for our world, for our brothers and sisters who gather in all kinds of places, some in places of great peace, and some where peace feels so very far away. And yet you call us to be at work in all of those places. Lord, may we be united together in your name as your body to be about the work of bringing your kingdom to every place on our earth. We give you thanks, Lord, for the many blessings that you have poured out upon us, those that we've recognized and those that we have failed to see. Make us ever more vigilant of the things that you are doing in our lives so we can come to know you more and more each and every moment of each and every day. We give you thanks especially for Jesus, who came into this world, lived our lives, and ultimately died our death, that in so doing, death itself would be defeated and we could have the promise of an eternal relationship with you. And we come together now in his precious name to pray the prayer that he taught us. Our Father, who art in heaven, hallowed be thy name. Thy kingdom come, thy will be done, on earth as it is in heaven. Give us this day our daily bread, and forgive us our trespasses, as we forgive those who trespass against us. And lead us not into temptation, but deliver us from evil. For thine is the kingdom and the power and the glory forever. Amen. For us to live is Christ. In every season, God holds us, and in every struggle, God knits us together as one body. May these gifts be signs that we choose to stand firm, striving side by side, living as citizens of God's kingdom. May what we offer encourage the weary, strengthen the church, and bear witness that love is stronger than fear. May our common life to be worthy of the gospel until our unity itself proclaims God's grace. Friends, would you give this morning as you feel God calling you to give?

giver of all good gifts, you offer us abundance beyond measure. Help us to release our grip on worldly desires and focus our hearts on your eternal grace. Accept these offerings as acts of gratitude and trust. In Christ's name.

0: We pray. Amen.
1: And this is one of my favorite songs. I don't know if a lot of you know, but this was a hit on the pop charts back in the 70s, sung by Cat Stevens. So anyway.

Our scripture readings today from our Lord can be found in the Psalms and Philippians. Oh, give thanks to the Lord, call on his name, make known his deeds among the peoples. Sing to him, sing praises to him, tell of all his wonderful works. Glory in his holy name, let the hearts of those who seek the Lord rejoice. Seek the Lord in his strength, seek his presence continually. Remember the wonderful works he has done, his miracles and judgment he has uttered. O offspring of his servant Abraham, children of Jacob, his chosen ones. Then he brought Israel out with silver and gold, and there was no one among their tribes who stumbled. Egypt was glad that they departed, for dread of them had fallen upon it. He spread a cloud for a covering and fire to give them light by night. They asked, and he brought quails and gave them food from heaven in abundance. He opened the rock, and water gushed out. It flowed through the desert like a river. For he remembered his holy promise in Abraham, his servant. So he brought his people out with joy, his chosen ones with singing. He gave them the lands of the nations, and they took possession of the wealth of the peoples, that they might keep his statutes and observe his laws. Praise the Lord. Now, Philippians. For to me, living in Christ and dying is gain. If I am to live in the flesh, that means fruitful labor for me, yet I cannot say which I choose. I am hard pressed between the two. My desire is to part and be with Christ, for that is far better. But to remain in the flesh is more necessary for you. Since I'm convinced of this, I know that I will remain and continue with all of you for your progress and joy in faith, so that by my presence again with you, your boast might abound in Christ Jesus because of me. Only live your life in a manner worthy of the gospel of Christ, so that whether I come and see you or am absent and hear about you, I will know that you are standing firm in one spirit, striving side by side with one mind for the faith of the gospel, and in no way frightened by those

0: For them, this is evidence of their destruction, but of your salvation. And this is God's doing, for he has graciously granted you the privilege not only of believing in Christ, but of suffering for him as well, since you are having the same struggle that you saw I had and now hear that I still have. This is the word of God for you, the people of God. Pastor?
1: Yesterday at our charge conference up in St. Ignace, where we had churches from Petoskey to Paradise to Onaway, all present together for charge conference, our DS led us in a devotion at the end of our time together. And then after her devotion, she had a song for us to sing. Now, you need to know that we were the second weekend of charge conferences. So last weekend, she did three of them in the UP, and then this weekend, we were one of two yesterday. And she said, she preached on coming together and how all of us working together does incredible things. And I say preach, she did a like 5-minute devotional. It was just a little thing. But she talked about us coming together and how we need to support one another. And she said, and I had the song, Many Gifts, One Spirit. Anybody know that song? That's one. She said, I learned that United Methodists in the UP, at least, don't know that song. Because they tried to sing it without any accompaniment. And after the third time, one of the other people there said, that's the third strike. Are you going to try and do that again? And so we together sang the doxology, which has its own challenge. And people are like, well, which version of it, right? One of the things that I find interesting about music in general is that the more you have, the more people you have, the less talent each individual person needs to have. And I don't say that to say anything wrong. We have beautiful choirs and people with wonderful voices. But I'm the kind of person that the more people who are singing with me, the better. Or even when I played clarinet, like I still could technically, I could probably get out 6 or 7 notes before my mouth went to complete toast and was useless. But what I remember about band is that when there were more people in your section, more people playing your part, on those long parts where you have to hold it for forever, if the more people there are, the more breaks you can take. And people don't notice because there's somebody else there playing. When we sing together, if we need to take a break, if we get a little off, that's okay because the person next to us and the person next to them are singing and holding us together. This is not intended to be a recruitment for the choir, but all of that to say, they can support you if you like to sing. Coming together in that way makes things so much more possible, makes it so much more beautiful, makes it a lot easier to do. I just remember in high school having to do solo ensemble, and it was the worst thing ever because it was just me. And whatever poor friend of mine got suckered into having to accompany me on piano. Right? Because if I messed up, they knew who messed up. There wasn't anybody else there to do it right. It's hard to do that on your own. That's what Paul is talking about in his letter to the Philippians. Sometimes I think we gloss over what he's really saying here because he says it in such an eloquent, pretty way, right? He says, for me, to die is Christ and to live is gain and blah, blah, blah. He gets very poetic and nicely. Did you catch what he says? He says, death would be so much easier than what I'm going through now, but I'm choosing to stay around because you all need my help. That's what he says. He says, I would rather be dead and be done with this. You have to remember, he's in prison and kind of being tortured. So he's like, it would be so much easier for me to be at the end of my life and with Christ than to be here helping all of you. But I feel like I should be here helping all of you. And that's what I choose. As long as God wants me here, I choose to be here helping you. Because it's hard to do this living a Christian life

life living a Christian witness, telling people about Christ thing all by ourselves. It's difficult to do. I believe that you don't have to involve anyone else at all to have salvation. I mean, you have to involve Jesus, but you don't have to involve another human. You could be isolated all by yourself, and you could be offered salvation, and God would forgive your sins, and you could join God in heaven. But I imagine that most of you are here this morning because it's a lot easier to not do it that way. It's so important to have community around us. It's so important for us to be with other believers. It is so important for us to have people who will check in on us, who we can check in on. It is important for us to walk this journey together for so many reasons. I was thinking about all of the healthy habits that we try to have, and how they say that it's so much easier if you have somebody who's doing it with you, right? It's easier to maintain a prayer life if you have a prayer partner, somebody who can call you and say, "Did you pray today?" Or if you're on a wellness journey, or at Harbor Springs this morning, my litterer just got up and said, "I love this song talking about morning has broken." Must be a really popular one. So I love this song, and I'm an early morning person, and I love to get up and see the sunrise every morning. And I said, "I am not that. In fact, I think it's a waste that I live on the Sunrise Coast, because I almost never see it, if I can help it." Right? But there are days where I think about getting up in the morning to go exercise, and I don't have somebody else that I'm meeting, somebody else to be accountable to. It's really easy to go back to bed. And yet, there was a period in my life where I lived close to a recreation center, and I would get up at 5 o'clock in the morning to leave my house by 5:30 to be at the rec center at 6 for deep water aerobics, which is my very favorite form of exercise. The only one here is in Gaylord at 10 a.m. on Tuesdays and Thursdays. That doesn't really work. But I would get up at this ridiculous hour in the morning. I'm not a morning person. Come talk to me at 1 a.m. I'm probably more awake then than I am at 7. But I would get up at this ridiculous hour in the morning because this class was there and it was small enough and I was friends with the teacher. And if I didn't show up, she would come and go, "Are you okay?" That motivation of having other people know where I was supposed to be helps me to do the things that I should be doing. That's what Paul is saying when we walk together. That's an example, but it's the same is true for our faith, that when we come together, when we have people who are holding us accountable, when we have people who are checking in on us, when we have people who will miss us, we tend to make better choices. And more importantly, we tend to encourage one another. I was thinking the other day about the Mackinac Bridge Walk, and we've done it a couple of times now. We're a halfway and back kind of people, or we arrange to do. I'm only doing 5 miles, however that works out. There are people who go over and back, and I bless them. But there are some things that you all probably know because you are from here, you live here, you know this. But there are things people don't think about on the Mackinac Bridge. If you've only ever driven across the Mackinac Bridge, you might think that it's pretty flat. If you're walking it, it is not flat. You also might think that it's pretty stable. And I don't mean like it has to have some flexibility. That's why it works. In fact, it can move, it doesn't swing back and forth, but it can move 35 feet one way or the other depending on what the wind is doing. But even on a calm day when there's no wind, with thousands of people walking across it, it wobbles back and forth, which is kind of unnerving. In a car, you would never notice that. But when you're walking it, you notice. And I can tell you that if I were walking it and I were the only one on it and pretend that it's not all the people making it wobble, if it just did that with just me, I am not afraid of heights, but I am afraid of unnecessary exercise.

exercise. I would probably get about a third of the way across and go, oh, forget this. I saw the water, life is good, turn back. But when you're on the bridge walking it with thousands of people, there's that little bit of pride. Pride is usually a bad thing. Sometimes it's a good thing. There's that little bit of pride that's like, oh, I can't let anybody outdo me. And then when you see people who are pushing friends in wheelchairs or pulling strollers and wagons with kids in them, and you go, oh, they're doing so much more work than I'm doing. If they can do it, so can I. And if you want to, I can get into a whole conversation later about why it's extra difficult if you have a stroller or a wheelchair, and not just because it's more work. There are extra challenges with that. But I see those people and I go, if they can do it, so can I. And I'm motivated to do the whole thing and it ends up feeling easier. Do you know that that is something that we who live here often take for granted? In fact, we've only been here for 5 years, 6 years. But it already has become one of those, oh, we could go, no, we can't go to Mackinac this weekend. Right? We avoid that. We stay away from that because it's crazy and we don't need to be in the middle of all of that. And yet there are people from around the world that come to our area on Labor Day weekend to walk the Mackinac Bridge. One year we did straight across, we had cars parked, but we took a shuttle from a parking area to the start of the bridge. And as we were waiting in line for the shuttle, we were talking to the people around us. And the question naturally came up, so where are you from? I'll be honest, I was really naive. And I thought people were going to tell me where in the state of Michigan they were from. But we were 10 or 12 people into this conversation before I found anybody that was actually from Michigan. People come from all over to do this incredible thing that we think of as just kind of an annoyance because the bridge is shut down and, oh yeah, don't do that on this day. All of that to say that when we come together and we support one another, we do things that we would not be motivated to do on our own. Paul is urging the churches to pay attention to supporting one another. He's asking them to strive with one another. There are all kinds of snarky t-shirts that are coming out at the moment about Paul. There are two of them that are my favorite. The one is, if Paul were here, we'd be getting a letter. Because you got to remember, Paul is talking about supporting these people and standing side by side with them. He is doing that by writing them letters from prison. He's not actually there with them. He's encouraging them from afar. We'll talk more about why that's important in a minute. But so there's the, if Paul were here, we'd be getting a letter. And the other one is a sample letter from Paul, which says something like this. Hi, hope you are well. Keep up the good work. Stop being stupid. Timothy says hi. God be with you. That's how most of Paul's letters go. Hi, it's me. I'm so happy that we get to be in partnership with each other. I hope you're doing well. Good job on all the things you are doing really well. Here are the things you need to stop doing, please. And so and so and so and so and so and so says hi. And may God go with you. What would it look like if we could really focus on that level of accountability, that level of love with one another? See, Paul's not writing to them saying, get your act together, people. Paul's writing to them saying, I love you and I don't want to see you fall to this. I don't want to see you struggle with this. I want to see you living the life to the fullest in the way that Christ allows us to do. Please stop overthinking this. We translate that to stop being stupid. But he's saying, please stop overthinking this. Please stop making poor decisions. Please hold one another accountable in this moment because you need each other. This is too hard to do without the support of one another. This is too hard to do all on your own. This is too hard to do if you're fighting with one another.

You need each other. There are countless movies where the characters in the movie have some monumental task to overcome, some kind of race, and there are different teams, and there's always some come from behind team that wins even though they shouldn't because the other teams start fighting with each other. Paul is encouraging us to work together, to love one another, to support one another. Now back to Paul being in prison and writing letters from afar. Sometimes we think walking with people means that we have to physically be in somebody's presence. Good news, it's not always how it works. Sometimes it is. Sometimes walking alongside one another means picking up the phone and making that phone call. Sometimes it means sitting down and writing the card that just says, "You were on my mind today. Hope you are well. Send it in the mail." Anybody ever got a card in the mail and thought, "Oh, not this again"? No. In fact, if I get something in the mail these days that's handwritten, even the address, I've fallen for the car dealerships around my birthday a couple of times. But something that looks handwritten, you get all excited because it's real mail and not just some political ad or Visa card application. The simplest of things, the simplest ways to walk with one another are so much more powerful than we give them credit for. And I will be the first to admit that I am not always amazing at this. See, God will put people on my mind and I think of them and I pray for them and I think, oh, I should call them, and then I get busy and do something else and I forget. And there are people that are on my mind frequently. Most of you are on my mind quite frequently. But I don't ever tell people that I'm thinking of them or that they're in my thoughts and in my prayers. We need to do a better job of saying it out loud. I encourage each of you, if God puts somebody on your heart to go visit them. I have never once gone to visit somebody that God put on my heart and thought, well, that was a waste. It's always been more of a joy than I anticipated. If God puts somebody in your heart to pick up the phone and call, pick up the phone and call them. Worst case scenario, they don't pick up the phone and you leave them a message and you don't. I come from the generation that doesn't like talk on phones, but it's a weird thing. Sometimes there's part of me that's like, oh good, I got to just leave them a message. Right? Or if God says, send this person out, sit down and send them a note. It makes all the difference in the world and it doesn't take much from us at all, other than the willingness to set aside our busyness, to set aside our distractions, to set aside our other things we need to do for just a moment so that we can connect with one another. Because being connected with one another is what makes this all possible. I will admit that there are days where technology is not our friend and things don't go the way that it should and complications from being on the radio. We love being on the radio. I love you radio people. But there are some days that it's hard to be on the radio and there are some days that it's hard to be on Facebook, and yet I am beyond grateful that we offer that as a way for people to connect with us. One of my favorite things to do is to be out in the community and have somebody hear my voice and go, "Are you Christian? I listen to you every Sunday on the radio." They have no idea who I am, other than they've heard my voice in this morning. And I am so grateful that we have an opportunity to connect with each other. I am so grateful that we have opportunities to come together. I am so grateful that none of us has to do this all alone. Now, that said, even if you think you're all alone, God is with us all of the time. So we're always walking with God. But it is even more fun and even more powerful to have other people together

to walk with along the way. And so many of our songs and our hymns and the music that we pick, which really is a testament to our faith, so much of that talks about coming together, right? They'll know we are Christians. Many hands, one spirit. Or one of my personal favorites, Trust and Obey, where it took me a long time to realize what the song actually says. I always heard, and we'll walk side by side in the way, it's talking about walking with God, in the way that God has for us. I'll be honest, there's a part of me that hears that and thinks about walking in God's way. And we do that sometimes too, don't we? We walk side by side with one another because we cannot do this alone. There's that verse in Philippians that I imagine we'll get to. We're doing Philippians for the next few weeks. Where Paul says, I can do all things through Christ who gives me strength. And we can. We can do all things through Christ. God can make anything happen, but we can do it so much easier, so much more joyfully if we grab other believers, if we grab other people, if we grab friends, if we grab neighbors, if we grab the stranger down the street who just wants to be part of things, to walk with us. You know, I believe that that's the reason that marathons and things like that still happen and still exist, because I can't imagine anybody actually wanting to run 26 miles, other than the fact that they enjoy doing it with other people. Right, we do so many things together as communities, as crowds, just to be encouraged to spend time with one another, because it can get really, really lonely even if we put ourselves in places where there are other people. We have to actually do things, be part of a community. That's what they say about churches, right, is you can come on Sunday morning and you can worship with the congregation, and there's beauty and there's joy in that, but it's getting involved in the other things that help us to form those relationships, that help us to really get to know and care for and love each other. This past week at Harbor Springs was pasty weekend. Thank you to everybody who worked and made pasties. We made 750 some and profited $7,500. So good job. But I was talking over there this morning about what a blessing it is for me to go and make pasties. I enjoy it. It takes me back to my childhood. But more importantly, I learn more about our community, and I learn more about the people that I am working with than I do any other time. Right? I enjoy the work, and I enjoy showing people my weird style of crimping pasties and all of that. But what I really love is hearing the stories that people share as we're standing there working on making these, on doing this ministry that really is more than a fundraiser. It's a ministry to our community. I enjoy having people walk in and learning that, and having somebody go, you look familiar. Do you do chapel at Bay Bluffs? Bay Bluffs is the nursing home over there. Do you do Chapel of Bay Bluffs? And I say, oh, yeah. Well, my daughter is so-and-so. And getting to say, oh, I love them. And making those connections. It's fun to have people come in off the streets and go, it smells really good, and we saw your sign, and we wanted to see what this was all about. And learning where they're from and where they're vacationing from and getting to know people. Friends, that's what it means to walk side by side with each other. At the end of pasty week, I was offered a bag of pre-measured flour for a batch, they had a couple left over, for a batch of pasties. I could go home and make my own pasties, and I said, no, thank you. That's too much work. That's why I buy them from you. As much as I love doing it, I'm not doing it on my own. But that's why we come together, to make the hard things more difficult, to make what feels impossible possible, to show us that God is at work in our midst. Jesus says, where two or more are gathered, I will be there also. Right? He doesn't

That doesn't imply that he's not with us one-on-one, but he's saying, look, if you're coming together, I'm in. If you're working together for good, I think that was in our call to worship this morning, right? For faith's sake. If you're coming together, God is with us. And we are empowered and we are encouraged and we are lifted up. Friends, I want you to know that I am thankful for the ways that you come together, for the ways that you work with one another, for the ways that you help one another. And you may think that I don't know, but Facebook tells me a lot of things. And I get to see friendships that are forming, and I get to see how you care for one another, and I am thankful for that. Because that's a major part of why we are here. So that nobody has to feel alone. So that everyone has a place where they can come and feel supported and encouraged and not left out to dry all by themselves. Because this world that we live in can be kind of isolating. We can feel like we don't have anyone who cares, and we can feel like nobody else gets it, and yet we come together and we find out that we're not near as alone as we thought we were. And that is the joyful thing. Sometimes we come together for really joyful reasons and things to celebrate and exalt in and lift up and find joy in. And sometimes it's really difficult things that bring us together. And even in that, there's joy. I was talking to someone this week who had lost an ex-spouse and there had been broken relationships all over that family. And that person's death, that ex-spouse's death, brought together family members that had distanced themselves for whatever reason. And having to come together to attend to the funeral service and the cleaning out of an apartment brought so much healing for this family. Because nobody was doing it alone. This was a sad thing and a devastating thing and a challenging thing, but they were all there together and they were strengthened by being able to come back, by being forced, really, to come back together in this moment. Don't try to do it alone. That's not how we are designed to work. That's not what God asked for us. And even Paul is saying, strive together, side by side. Do this together, and you can do anything. I don't really know how to end this. I've been trying to stretch it out a little bit so that we hit our time. And the ending that I had is no longer at all relevant. So let me say this in closing. If you feel like you're alone, you're not. And if you feel like there is somebody that you need to reach out to, please do. And allow God to unite us together. Allow God to bring us together. And allow us to do ministry and share God's love with one another as we work together on the way. Amen? I invite you to stand as you are able as we join together in our closing hymn, How Great is Our God. It is number 3003 in the thin green books or on the screen.

May you find peace and joy and hope and love in God and in one another. May the Holy Spirit lift you up and strengthen you and encourage you. May you be more able to walk the race, knowing that you do not walk alone. Let us remember who we are called to be as we say together our mission statement. Fully devoted followers of Christ, seeking to know Jesus and to make Jesus known. Amen.

0: You've been listening to the Sunday service from St. Paul's United Methodist Church in Sheboygan. 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
1: USA Radio News, I'm Jim Rinaldi. A new poll shows President Trump's approval rating hit a second-term low ahead of November's midterm elections. According to the NBC News poll, Trump's approval rating stands at 41% among registered voters. Meanwhile, 55% of voters say they believe Trump's policies have hurt the economy. That's up from 48% in March before the war in Iran sent prices on gas and other essentials sharply higher. The poll also found Democrats hold a 5% edge in the battle for control of Congress. The fight over Missouri's congressional map continues before a federal appeals court as the state prepares to send out ballots.
2: The judge, a Trump appointee, heard oral arguments to answer the question of whether it's too late to make changes to the map as November's key midterm elections approach. State election officials are moving ahead with the House map, which gives the Republican Party an advantage after an earlier Supreme Court ruling which blocked a newer set of lines from going into effect. John Summers, USA Radio News.
1: A panel of human rights experts commissioned by the UN says they have reasonable grounds to believe the U.S. committed war crimes in Iran. The International Fact-Finding Mission submitted its report on Thursday and said two airstrikes in late February on a southern city in Iran killed at least 178 civilians. The report said one of the strikes hit a school, killing dozens of children. In a statement, the team said it found reasonable grounds to believe the U.S. committed the war crime of launching indiscriminate attacks resulting in the loss of life or injury to civilians. From America's News Network, USA Radio News.
3: This is the Money Minute. I'm Alan Johnson. 1 minute, your money, and here's what mattered this week. Oil moved $100 a barrel. The 10-year Treasury yield pushed toward 5%. Producer inflation came in at 5.4%. Stocks sold off as investors reconsidered what the Federal Reserve may do next week. And President Trump proposed $5,000 payments to American adults if Republicans retain control of Congress. Potential cost? More than $1 trillion. Put it together, inflation is still running hot. Borrowing costs are rising. Washington is already carrying more than $40 trillion in debt. And the Fed meets next week. That's what happened. What happens next could affect everything from your mortgage to your retirement account. I'm Alan Johnson, and that's the Money Minute, presented by Heritage Gold Partners at 833-577-4653.
1: Week two of the NFL season continues today with a full slate of games. The Minnesota Vikings are in the Windy City to take on the Chicago Bears, while the New England Patriots are hosting the Pittsburgh Steelers. Other games in the packed schedule include the Cincinnati Bengals taking on the Houston Texans and the New Orleans Saints facing the Baltimore Ravens. Later in the day, the Cardinals and Seahawks will face off in a clash of division foes. The Indianapolis Colts and Kansas City Chiefs will wrap up the day on Sunday Night Football. A Cleveland Clinic dietitian says a simple morning meal can help children stay focused and energized throughout the school day.
4: Skipping breakfast can leave children tired and struggling to think clearly. That's according to Cleveland Clinic dietitian Jennifer Hyland.
5: Negatives if you skip breakfast, I would say, really are fatigue, brain fog, just feeling tired, physically even just kind of like sluggish and not being able to get through the day.
4: She recommends starting the day with protein and fiber, including options like eggs, whole grain cereal, yogurt, or oatmeal. Meal prepping can also save time on busy mornings. Anthony Lucero, USA Radio News.
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0: prices climbing. Disruptions in the Strait of Hormuz are limiting oil shipments, while uncertainty over the conflict keeps pressure on crude prices and raises concerns about additional costs for consumers. I'm Jim Rinaldi, USA Radio News.
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5: For Sheboygan, Indian River, and the Straits of Mackinac, mostly sunny through the afternoon, high 67. Partly cloudy tonight, low 46. Partly to mostly sunny on Monday, high 60. That's your forecast. I'm Tim O'Brien.
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2: USA Radio News, I'm Jim Rinaldi. California Governor Gavin Newsom has signed an executive order calling for more AI regulation. The order signed Friday calls for more outside experts to check on the safety and security of AI, along with independent reviews. The executive order brings together top experts who will, within 2 months, suggest ways for California to make its AI safety laws even stronger, like creating safety plans and requiring emergency shutoff switches for advanced AI. Newsom says while President Trump and Congress are asleep at the wheel, California leads

0: the nation in AI rules, with laws on safety, privacy, and how AI affects people. Philadelphia police say disturbing new videos are adding to the mystery surrounding a home linked to at least 7 missing women, according to Deputy Commissioner Francis Healy.
1: Some of the videos show women appearing to be unconscious. Officials are trying to determine whether they may have been victims of a crime.
2: Using caution would appear to be, but they're unconscious and they're possibly, they could be deceased.
1: Investigators first focused on the home in June after the arrest of Eugene Horsch during a traffic stop. Police believe 5 of the women are dead after images and videos recovered during the probe connect several of them to the case, although none of their bodies have been found. John Summers, USA Radio News.
0: President Trump says that his administration plans to ask vaccine makers to split some childhood shots into 5 separate doses. On Friday, at an event in the Oval Office, Trump said, "We're going to recommend that they do 5 doses and they be given in 6-month intervals so that a small amount of the vaccines get pumped into the body." From America's News Network, USA Radio News.
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0: Carrot Top is reportedly in a Las Vegas hospital after an attempted suicide. TMZ says the Las Vegas comedian, whose real name is Scott Thompson, attempted suicide Friday and was rushed to a local hospital. The report says his Friday night show at the Luxor was canceled as a result. His representative told TMZ that Mr. Thompson is recovering in the hospital and is receiving the care and support he needs, and that his family and those closest to him respectfully ask for privacy. The 61-year-old Thompson is known for his signature long red hair and prop comedy and has the longest-running show in Vegas. Google says its AI model, Gemini, hacked 3 different companies. Google officials say it happened in May during a test of its AI software. The tech company stressed that in all 3 cases, the test was stopped before any information was accessed. Google said it did not learn about the intrusions until July. When an AI-focused cybersecurity company reviewed its work on Gemini to look for incidents similar to the Hugging Face incident involving OpenAI, Google said it informed the organizations about the intrusions and told federal authorities about the unintended hacks. The Iran war continues to pressure global energy markets, with gasoline and diesel prices climbing, while uncertainty over the conflict keeps pressure on crude prices and raises concerns about additional costs for consumers.
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7: 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For Sheboygan, Indian River, and the Straits of Mackinac, mostly sunny through the afternoon, high 67. Partly cloudy tonight, low 46. Partly to mostly sunny on Monday, high 60. That's your forecast. I'm Tim O'Brien.
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While we're out there hitting, we're in here playing the hits. Hey, no Tigers on the stream. Sorry about that. But there's plenty of classic country to be had right here on Big Country Gold.

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late at night, with my shoes in my hands, stumble in the back door, being quiet as I can.

Well, my daddy left home when I was 3, and he didn't leave much to Ma and me, just this old guitar and an empty bottle of booze. Now, I don't blame him because he run and hid, but the meanest thing that he ever did was before he left, he went and named me Sue. Well, he must have thought that it was quite a joke, and it got a lot of laughs from lots of folks. Seems I had to fight my whole life through. Some gal would giggle and I'd get red, and some guy'd laugh and I'd bust his head. I'll tell you, life ain't easy for a boy named Sue.

Thompson bars and kill that man that gave me that awful name. Well, it was Gatlinburg in mid-July, and I just hit town and my throat was dry. I thought I'd stop and have myself a brew at an old saloon on a street of mud. There at a table dealing stud sat a dirty mangy dog that named me Sue. Well, I knew that snake was my own sweet dad from a worn-out picture that my mother'd had, and I knew that scar on his

hard right between the eyes, and he went down, but to my surprise, come up with a knife and cut off a piece of my ear. But I busted a chair right across his teeth, and we crashed through the wall and into the street, kicking and a-gouging in the mud and the blood and the beer. I tell you, I've fought tougher men, but I really can't remember when. He kicked like a mule and he bit like a crocodile. I heard him laugh and then I heard him cuss, and he went for his gun and I pulled mine first. He stood there looking at me and I saw him smile. He said, son, this world

said, now you just fought one hell of a fight, and I know you hate me and you got the right to kill me now, and I wouldn't blame you if you do. But you ought to thank me before I die for the gravel in your guts and the spit in the eye, 'cause I'm the that named you Sue. Yeah, what could I do? What could I do?

0: 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I still ain't that man.
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Say, Alexa, open WCBY Skill. While they're out there hitting, we're in here playing the hits. Hey, no tigers on the stream. Sorry about that. But there's plenty of classic country to be had right here on Big Country Gold.

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While they're out there hitting, we're in here playing the hits. Hey, no Tigers on the stream. Sorry about that. But there's plenty of classic country to be had right here on Big Country Gold.

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1: Well, I guess it was back in 63 when eating my cooking got the better of me, so I asked this little girl I was going with to be my wife. Well, she said she would, so I said I'd do.

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I'll never forget the good times we had, cause I'm reminded every month when I send her the child support. Well, it wasn't too long till the lust all died, and I'll admit I wasn't too surprised. The day I come home, found my suitcase sitting out on the porch.

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Why, they give her the color television set, then they give her the house, the kids, and both of the cars. See? Well, then they start talking about child support, alimony, and the cost of the court. Didn't take me long to figure out how far in the toilet I was. I'm telling you, they have made a

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You get it, Judge? I'm gonna be... That's not funny, huh?

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